0: You're right and I'm wrong.
1: No, I'm not right. I'm wrong. I'm sorry.
0: No, you're wrong. You're right.
1: No, I'm wrong.
0: Wait a minute. I'm wrong and you're right.
1: No, that's you're right and I'm wrong.
0: Arguments. Well, I don't want to get in an argument on who's right or wrong.
1: I'm wrong.
0: I admit that you're right and that
1: no.
0: I'm wrong. I'm sorry.
1: No,
0: I admit.
1: No. I'm not right.
0: You're right.
1: No, I'm not.
0: And I am wrong.
1: No, you aren't. You are right. You are right.
0: Okay.
1: You're right.
0: Have it your way.
1: You're right.
0: I'm right and you're wrong.
1: You're right.
0: I don't believe.
1: I'm
0: right.
1: I'm
0: you're
1: wrong.
0: Wrong.
1: You're
0: now that's
1: right.
0: Where we started out.
1: You.
0: No, you're wrong. You're definitely wrong. I'm right.
1: I'm wrong.
0: I hope you can see the point that I'm trying to make that I am right and you're wrong.
1: I am wrong.
0: Oh, no.
1: And you're right.
0: You're wrong.
1: I'm right.
0: No, I'm right.
1: I'm right.
0: Well, maybe you're not all wrong.
1: Well, that's better.
0: Well, maybe I'm not all right either.
1: You're not all right. I'm all right.
0: Maybe you're right. I don't know.
1: I'm right.
0: What do you think?
1: I'm right.
2: So you see, friends, an argument a day keeps the psychiatrist away.

0: Word Jam. Here we are, you and I.
1: Yeah, Word Jazz. Word
0: Jazz. Here we are with something imaginary in the trembling air between us.
1: Word Jazz.
0: Word Jazz. Where will the imaginary take us this time?
1: Word Jazz.
0: Here's a place I like to come.
1: Yeah, this is nice.
0: Yeah. All the right people are here.
1: Thank you.
0: And there you are.
1: Yeah.
0: There's a stranger over there.
1: Who is that?
0: There's an even stranger over there.
1: You're not kidding.
0: That's a strange stranger.
1: That's a very strange stranger.
0: Yeah, but the music's nice and easy.
1: I like the way they play.
0: Yeah. There's nothing here to fear. Oh. See that guy in the corner?
1: Yeah. Yeah.
0: Where the light is golden green.
1: I can see him.
0: He juggles phantom visions.
1: I see them.
0: Like nothing you've ever seen.
1: I see stranger.
0: It's amazing.
1: Amusing in
0: the extraordinary therapeutic effect.
1: I feel better already.
0: That this'll have on us.
1: I feel light.
0: Kind of far out.
1: Airy.
0: Acoustic therapy.
1: Phantom vision.
0: Does wonders. For the inner you.
1: Yeah, that's where I am right now.
0: That's because the music that you'll hear and the language that's here is created by a special kind of tension here among the passionate few.
1: Can't you see?
0: That music has some genius.
1: A lovely vision
0: comes from the higher centers. Human experience
1: can really see.
0: Has a very special effect on the psyche.
1: Come with me.
0: Yeah. Reinforces
1: to a special place.
0: Everything about life
1: you and I.
0: That makes it worthwhile.
1: In the human race.
0: Yeah, I think that if you look out the window now,
1: yeah, where?
0: You'll be able to see what I've been talking about.
1: Wow.
0: Yeah, there she is.
1: Oh, beautiful.
0: Earth.
1: There it is.
0: Yeah, I thought it was round, but more pear-shaped.
1: It is pear-shaped. There it is.
0: That's the North Pole there. Notice how it's flattened a little bit?
1: There it is.
0: Same with South Pole. Yeah. That's so the ice won't slide down into the other zones. A lot of ice up there.
1: Glacier.
0: Ooh, looks so cold.
1: Glaciers are coming.
0: And then just glance down. And there in the middle, it's so warm.
1: People getting suntan.
0: The equator is strange that it has a belt. I never thought there was a belt around the Earth.
1: There it is. Oh, is that a belt?
0: Here we are. 24,900 mile long belt.
1: You're right, it is a belt. Like that.
0: Nice leather.
1: Yes. Really? With your help.
0: Earth is pretty old, you know.
1: The old.
0: They figure it's about 4.65 plus or minus 0.1 years old.
1: How did they figure that?
0: They found out from uranium decay.
1: Pretty clever.
0: Yeah, you know, you get to know more and more about the Earth as time goes by. Who was it that said, give me a lever long enough.
1: Archimedes,
0: I think.
1: Yeah, Archimedes.
0: And I'll weigh the earth. Yeah, they weighed the earth.
1: How'd they do it?
0: Just the other day.
1: How'd they do it?
0: They had it on a scale.
1: Come on.
0: You know how much stuff they had to put on the other side? To make it balance?
1: Sure, how much?
0: I think it was something like 62 trillion.
1: No.
0: 6 trillion tons.
1: Wow.
0: Yeah. That's a lot of tons.
1: That's a lot of earth.
0: Whereas H cubic foot weighs about 365 pounds.
1: Glad to know that.
0: On an average.
1: Good to know.
0: You know, there's much more water on the earth than there is land.
1: Yeah,
0: and most of the water is higher than most of the earth.
1: Well, if you say so.
0: How can that be?
1: I don't know.
0: It's because the earth is bumpy. It's got a lot of bumps. And the parts that we don't see, the underwater valleys, some of them are very, very deep.
1: Deeper down than up.
0: But from out here, it's just a ball. Isn't it beautiful?
1: Isn't it lovely?
0: Look at the white clouds.
1: Isn't it cloudy?
0: Amazing azure blue water.
1: Azure blue.
0: The lovely beige tan look of the land mass. Even the mountains look flat from here.
1: Even.
0: Because we're very far out.
1: Isn't it lovely?
0: You'd never know looking from here that. That every piece of land down there,
1: isn't it marvelous?
0: Has a deed, belongs to somebody,
1: isn't it,
0: either to a government or
1: you got your,
0: or to some people. Maybe you have a little piece of that land.
1: He has his.
0: I have
1: marvelous,
0: small little.
1: She has her.
0: Oh, grain of sand size.
1: They have their
0: piece of land. But has a deed.
1: We have ours.
0: And a mortgage. Gotta pay so much. They have something down there called money.
1: They
0: pay so much a month. Pay interest on it. Yeah, everything's worked out down there.
1: Everything.
0: They have different countries that don't get along with each other. Our country is better than your country. Our way of doing it is better than your way of doing it. We're going to get rid of you if you don't do it the way we want to.
1: Isn't it marvelous?
0: Or are we going to get rid of you if you don't do it the way we want to?
1: Yes, it's wonderful.
0: I think that's why we have to come up here.
1: Come on.
0: Colonize this area.
1: Beautiful place we come.
0: I'm pleased that they let us take the group with us.
1: The right people.
0: It's kind of nice. To be up here. Away from it all.
1: Never want to leave.
0: Yeah. This is a place I like to come to. All the right people are here. The music's nice and easy. Ain't nothing here to fear. Hey, see that guy in the corner? Where the light is gold and green. He juggles phantoms' vision. Like nothing you've ever seen.
1: Aren't you glad you came?
0: Yeah.
1: Here we are.
0: Isn't it? This is the place.
1: Lovely, here we are.
0: We like to come to.
1: Isn't it beautiful?
0: All the right people are here.
1: Isn't it marvelous?
0: The music's nice and easy.
1: Here we are.
0: There ain't nothing here to fear.
1: Here we are.
0: See that guy in the corner? There where the light is golden green.
1: He's a stranger.
0: See him juggle phantom vision.
1: Strange.
0: Like nothing you've ever seen.
1: Such a stranger.
0: Yeah, we can stay up here as long as we want.
1: He's a stranger.
0: Or until we run out of it. Few of the necessities.
1: What's gonna be for dinner?
0: We have enough food on board.
1: turkey.
0: The corn. We'll be here a couple of years.
1: That turkey would be nice.
0: In case they don't show up.
1: Vision. Got a two-mark turkey.
0: See, we never know up here what's happening down there.
1: We're not supposed to.
0: Oh, they give us some news. But they don't tell us about any major differences of opinion.
1: And there are always major differences of opinion.
0: And so we develop a kind of who cares attitude.
1: Yeah, have a beer.
0: Yeah. We sit up here and
1: let's have a beer.
0: Nice beer.
1: Yeah.
0: Some cheese.
1: What kind of cheese?
0: Well, try this. This is a cheddar cheese from a
1: cheddar
0: place down there. I think it's called Wisconsin.
1: Was what?
0: Ever been to Wisconsin?
1: No, where's that?
0: That's a nice shaped state.
1: Really?
0: It's right next to that lake. Yeah. Oh, it's time to go to bed.
1: Have a nice night.
0: Yeah. It's your watch.
1: Cool. See you when you wake up.
0: Oh, yeah. This is about my dad. He stood in the doorway, his hat in his hand. Hey, what's the big hurry? I don't understand. Every time that he'd knock, he never could stay. Something inside him kept going away.

Last time I saw him, forgotten just when, but his echoing laugh comes back now and then, and it moves in my mind where yesterday's hide. The laugh that he laughed me, its echoes cried.

I'm trying to see him by closing my eyes, but the blur in my brain, it ain't no surprise. There's no way to find him, the place that he's gone. Sunset is light years

0: tell you, people come from all over. I mean, to the pub here. You see, the pub has good entertainment. That's
1: nice
0: all
1: place.
0: I can say. Like the guy, you know.
1: Hey.
0: Did you ever expect to hear a guy like this in a joint like this?
1: Hey, Bona.
0: I'm telling you. Oh, we're going to start again. Shh, shh,
1: shh, shh. Bona.
0: Shh, everybody.
1: Give me a beer. Happy next. Hey, what's the spread?
2: You do something to me.
3: You do something to me.
1: Who's that guy?
2: Something
1: up there?
2: that simply mystifies me. Tell me.
3: Tell me, Jack.
2: Why should it be?
3: Why should it be?
2: You have the power to hypnotize me.
3: To hypnotize me. But think.
2: Let me live beneath your spell. Do that voodoo you do so well. Now you do something to me that nobody else could do.
3: You do something to me too.
1: Hey, Jim.
4: Yeah.
3: Yeah.
4: Yeah.
3: But
2: nobody else.
4: Nah. Interferes with my concentration.
2: Nobody else but you. Baby.
1: Hey, give Jim a beer, okay?
2: Nobody else but you. But
4: rather have a martini.
2: What a guy, that Jim.
5: That was nothing.
6: Nothing.
5: Thank you, fans.
7: Oh, nice.
8: I'll be a little more serious.
7: It's nice music.
8: Don't you realize?
7: What?
8: Life is serious.
7: Of course I realize that, dear.
8: It's very, very serious.
7: But how serious is it?
8: Look.
7: Yes?
8: Life is all you've got.
7: Well, yes.
8: Be careful.
7: I'm careful.
8: Of all you've got.
7: I'm very careful. I take care of
8: it. After you run out of it.
7: I go see the doctor. Take my vitamins.
8: You're out of it.
7: Minerals. I do vitamins.
8: There's nothing left.
7: I know, but I'm careful.
8: After it's over.
7: Oh, don't be so dreadful.
8: It's over.
7: Oh, come on, Ken. You're silly.
8: You know that.
7: I know it, but don't bring
8: so,
7: it up.
8: So, be serious.
7: Go read the obituaries.
8: Here I am. What there's left of me after all that's happened. Here I am inside the bub.
9: Where?
8: That's what they call the bubble, the bub. Strange, strange place. Being what it is where it is. Smack dab plop right in the middle of nowhere.
9: Where's that?
8: Bouncing about from one now to another. Good place to be, though, if you want to get away to it all. Because here we are. See, I'm imagining that you're with me.
9: I'm here.
8: Here we are floating inside its curving walls.
9: Wow.
8: Gee, not a corner in sight. The sparkling radiance from some outside imagination. Blinking rainbows of fractured light from every curving interior arc above. And only you and I. That's the presumption. Only you and I paying such inexpensive close attention. You can hear him out there somewhere. The muted ritual of their horns and noisemakers. You can see them in your imagining eye. All kisses and hugs. But that's out there. For you and me, in here, here in the bub, all that we have is the deep in our wide-awake dream. But see a strange and wonderful angel slow-motion wrestle on a levitating map of gray matter. An awesome, awesome, awesome demon.
6: Know him.
8: Appropriate thought. All tangled in slipping grips with the inappropriate. That's what I suffer from. Inappropriate thoughts. Here where my loose ends come together. We can wrestle with what to do with ourselves.
6: Angel.
8: We can make some resolutions.
6: Demon.
8: Isn't that the time that we're in?
6: Oh, yes.
8: Resolution time.
6: I resolve.
8: I'd like to resolve to do the movie.
6: What movie?
8: Yes. The Devout Catalyst.
6: What?
8: That'd be a good name for it.
6: I don't know what that is.
8: Affected by nothing that's happening around. Causing a kind of strange reaction.
6: Chemistry.
8: For example, the things that I haven't done. Like the chemist that I got started on that ink. The slippery ink. For tattoos. See, what the thing is, the tattoo done with this slippery ink doesn't stay in one place. It moves ever so slowly, glacier slow, across the surface of the skin toward the nearest opening. How many openings does the body have? Whichever one it's closest to. The tattoo slowly enters the opening and disappears inside the body, and there, moving through the endothelium, it makes its way God knows where. One tattoo might get trapped in the musculature behind the knee.
6: Oops.
8: But the right knee, gentle massage would break it loose. But then a strange change takes place in the tattoo. As it reappears through whatever opening, you can see that it's changed. It's been digested somehow from its two-dimensional purple-red reality into some otherworldly hologram.
6: Tattoo hologram.
8: And there it dances across the body of the tattoo subject.
6: Beautiful.
8: That'd be one thing I'd like to see done.
6: Oh, I hope we do it.
8: Or how about the musical that I've never gotten around to. Called Starring the Siamese twins. Connected by the lips.
6: The lips?
8: All sorts of things we never do. Crumple. I was going to write a book called Crumple once. All the pages would be crumpled. You'd reach in, take out a crumple, read it. Crumple it up, put it back in, reach in, take out another. Short stories. With each page numbered. If you took them out, 1, 2, 3, 4, 5, and the odds against that are pretty great.
6: True.
8: You'd wind up with the actual true meaning that was meant by the author.
6: Oh.
8: But the difficulty there is to find someone who can crumple all those pages. What if it were a bestseller? Think of the problems we'd have then. Of course, there's one other thing that I wanted to do, and that is find a plastic surgeon who could change pets to look like their owners.
6: What about the other way around?
8: Yes, we should resolve to do all these inappropriate things.
6: Why don't we?
8: Like, we'll see. Like the levitator that I knew, who was a marvelous levitator. gave lessons in levitating.
6: Let's do it.
8: Tried to teach me. But I never could get off the ground that way. He wanted to be a singer, though. He wanted to sing in a nightclub. And he was a horrible monotone. Really couldn't carry a tune. He would sing "My Funny Valentine, Sweet." You know, it was awful. But he was good at levitating, and as a devout catalyst, I got him into this nightclub. The Happy Medium. Marvelous. He didn't sing well, but he levitated beautifully, and they had this girl with sequins and very large girl, showbiz type girl, with a hula hoop with sparkles on it. And she'd, as he levitated singing "My Funny Valentine," she'd run the hula hoop so you could see that there was no trick to it.
6: Nice touch.
8: You know, let's get together.
6: We are together.
8: In the bub.
6: Hey, we're
8: sometime
6: here.
8: And write down all these things, you know, make a scenario. Then we'll go to Hollywood.
6: I've recorded the whole thing.
8: I don't know. Maybe they wouldn't think it was commercial enough.
6: Let's do it in Des Moines.
8: We can make the resolution anyway.
6: Okay, we'll do it in Des Moines.
8: Let's see. I resolve to do the devout catalyst.
6: We'll do it
8: with me.
6: We'll do it in Des Moines.
8: Are you with me?
9: I'm with you.
10: And that was the first episode that we will be playing today of Ken Nordine's Word Jazz. A wonderful little odd program from way back when that features Ken kind of just going off and doing whatever he wants. And it always sounds great. And it occurred to me that I have not heard all of them. And the ones I've heard, I don't even know which ones and whatnot. So I found a great resource online that has a whole grip of them. And I've just been running them in order whenever I cover for Barno, because you know, Barno is occasionally not available, as he is not available today. And why not? Let's hear a couple more of these Word Jazz episodes. That's always a fun way to pass the time. And of course, if I get a chance to hang out a little bit with Imaginos and chat a little, then well, there's nothing wrong with that either. So that was episode 13 of Ken Nordine's Word Jazz. Let's hear episode 14, and that will round out our seventh installment of this series. Episode 14 of the Word Jazz series. What treasures do you offer us this time? Let's find out.
11: PSST, are you ready?
12: Here it is.
11: Ken Nordine's Word Jazz.
12: Proudly presented by...
11: you know who.
8: Stare with your ears.
11: Let me tell you how it was.
13: What?
11: I'll have to lie a little.
13: Don't we all?
11: But only as much as my imagination will let me.
13: Go ahead, lie.
11: Let me tell you how it was.
13: Sure, you can lie.
11: On the first day...
13: yeah.
11: The very first day...
13: very first day.
11: The infinite was half asleep, half awake. You know how it is. And in its infinite going on forever, somewhere in between of everything...
13: yeah.
11: It was thinking how nice it'd be to have finite.
13: Finite?
11: Yeah. That's how finite began.
13: Really?
11: And of course, infinite saw that it was good, and... well, that was the end of the first day. On the second day...
13: what happened?
11: Things were getting out of hand, gotta tell you.
13: Why?
11: Infinite had one of those headaches, the worst finite headache of its... infinite infinity.
13: Oh, sorry to hear that. Well,
11: something had to be done.
13: Well, what
11: immediately.
13: Happened? What happened? What did you do?
11: Well, in no time at all, temporal was everywhere.
13: Temporal?
11: Yeah. Temporal.
13: Temporal.
11: And as soon as they met, finite and temporal fell in love. It was marriage at first sight.
13: Oh, who married him?
11: Infinite felt infinitely good about the whole thing, and, well, the second day was over.
13: 2 days.
11: On the third day?
13: Yeah.
11: Inside of an infinite yawn.
13: Infinite yawn.
11: And also outside of it, now that I think of it, kind of within and without, if you could say. The firstborn happened. A dilemma.
13: Who?
11: Became the firstborn.
13: Dilemma?
11: Finite and temporal.
13: Dilemma?
11: Yeah. They didn't know what to call it.
13: Dilemma.
11: So they called it Dilemma.
13: Good name.
11: And ever since, Dilemma's been the father of countful, but uncounted dilemmas.
13: You could say that again.
11: Finite and temporal and all their little dilemmas have been trying to define a place they can call their own, that they, you know...
13: Like what?
11: Like now.
13: Now?
11: Yeah, that's what they thought of inventing.
13: Now.
11: Now. And, the third day was over. It was good. And Infinite was ready for an infinite good night's sleep.
13: Now.
11: On the fourth day, it turns out that Infinite overslept. Had to be awakened by a larger infinity.
13: Hey, Infinite, wake up.
11: Total amnesia was the diagnosis.
13: Infinite, get up.
11: See, there was no memory of the first 3 days.
13: Where am I?
11: None.
13: Where am I?
11: And the need for some kind of history, any kind, became a necessity.
13: History.
11: Now, we have to leave traces.
13: Now.
11: Of what temporal and finite would call vestigial. Mm-hmm. History, sort of, too.
13: Vestigial.
11: As far back as you can see from now.
13: A lot of big words.
11: Vestigial dilemmas.
13: Vestigial dilemmas.
11: And the fourth day ended. And nobody was sure if it was good or bad.
13: I couldn't say.
11: Except the larger infinity.
13: What happened? What happened next?
11: On the fifth day.
13: Yeah.
11: Pi R Square.
13: Who?
11: Was circling around a crowd of rational numbers.
13: Pi R Square.
11: Good-looking ones and nines and over there, 1,365,000, except for leap year.
13: A leap year.
11: And Pi got up the rising arc of an infinite spiral shining and spilled the beans about there being an infinitely greater number of infinite irrational beans than there's an infinite number of infinite rational beans.
13: Is that true?
11: And that shocked all those rational numbers.
13: Is that true?
11: And the fifth day ended infinitely good and infinitely bad. And the infinite dreamt an infinite dream called higher math.
13: Higher math.
11: On the sixth day, hey, it's me.
13: Who?
11: Fell in love with, hey, it's me. And immediately gave birth to many, many, many, more than many, hey, it's me's.
13: Hey.
11: Happened in the garden with an infinite snake who keeps shedding his sins.
13: Skin.
11: Quicker than the quickest instant.
13: That's fast.
11: Only things he'll eat are rational and irrational numbers. Hates apples. Loves disguises.
13: Who are you?
11: Bet you don't know me, huh?
13: No, I don't.
11: See? It's me. Hey, it's me. Hey, it's me.
13: Is it you?
11: It's me.
13: It's you.
11: It's me. The Father, me. The Son, me. The Holy Spirit, me.
13: It's me. It's me, too.
11: And it was Saturday night. And, of course, the bars were crowded, just like now. And everything was so-so.
13: Have a beer.
11: On the seventh day, it was obvious.
13: What was obvious?
11: Everything is infinitely never finished. So, see you on Monday.
13: Okay.

0: Word Jazz. Here we are, you and I.
1: Yeah, Word Jazz. Word Jazz.
0: Here we are with something imaginary in the trembling air between us.
1: Word Jazz.
0: Word Jazz. Where will the imaginary take us this time?
1: Word Jazz.
0: Yeah. Yeah. Time was when blue was the saddest.
2: Remember?
0: Sadder than that. Oh. Blue was the bluest. Blue can be blue.
2: And that's blue.
0: No one seemed to care.
2: Sorry, Blue.
0: Least of all, Blue.
2: No one cares about you.
0: No. Blue wasn't making it.
2: Yeah, you're not making it, Blue.
0: But then on a Thursday of a year, who can remember, except Blue, something sudden happened.
2: Wow.
0: Blue went as high as sky is high. Flipped fathoms up. Began to swing easy. Sensibly. The way swings should be swung.
2: That swing.
0: Like birds sing a song. Now everyone loves the new blue. 'Cause it's the truest.
2: You are the truest blue, seriously.
0: You will too.
2: This is a pretty true blue.
0: When you see this blue.
2: Ladies and gentlemen.
0: True blue.
2: Blue.
0: Too true.
2: True blue.
0: True blue.
2: Hello, folks.
0: Too true.
2: Good to see you.
3: Too true.
2: My name is Folk.
4: How are you?
2: Pretty good.
4: This is me.
2: Yeah.
4: And all the rest of us here, we're...
2: Who's here?
4: Here to, act as an anodyne in this audio collage
2: anodyne
4: that we put together from rhyme to rhyme.
2: Anodyne.
4: Done in just the nickel of dime.
2: Anodyne.
4: To make I've never seen anodyne any wing to eagle it.
2: Anodyne.
4: That historical facts may be useful to youth and the false of poor rhymes be excused for their truth.
2: Diddle-dee-doot. Anodyne.
5: Tiny abode, well befitting a spinster, in a nook of the close which belongs to its minster.
2: Minster.
5: I can look from my window and see the west end of that glorious pile which we all must commend.
2: You are a poet.
6: I tell ye, I'm a gambling man.
2: You is.
6: I've watched every Western movie that's ever been made.
2: Yeah.
6: I've even seen movies, Western Dracula movies.
2: No.
6: I've seen Midwestern movies, yeah, with hippie dips as sidekicks.
2: Really?
6: But I've never seen a movie done in a Shakespearean style.
2: You ain't, huh?
6: And that's what I plan to do.
2: How are you going to
6: if
2: do
6: I can
2: this?
6: Get Tuck.
2: Yeah.
6: Good old Forey to ride with me. We're going to do a thing called G-Trooper.
2: G-Trooper.
6: He'd love it.
2: G.
5: I have friends, too, who frequently ask me to dine when I taste of choice viands and sip the best wine. But full oft I decline these kind invitations of my home, being fond of my own meditations.
2: Oh.
5: On my sofa I lounge with illustrious dead and rejoice there are so many books to be read.
2: You're so sweet.
5: I've sharp-pointed needles, a well-polished thimble to enweave slender threads with fingers right nimble. I've long letters to read and still longer to write. In my mansion must see all the things burnished and bright, where in summers and winters 18 I have spent, with spring also and autumn in peace and content, oblivious never to the strict day of the rain.
7: Well, I'll tell you what I think of it.

0: Tootsickory. But she could write.
1: Goddess of Hickory.
0: Oh, could she write?
1: Write, be sure to write.
0: Here's what she sent in.
1: What?
0: To the wake of the news.
1: The Blake of the Blues.
0: There in the Gaily Blues paper.
1: The Gaily Blues paper.
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0: For sunflowers, summer's gold heralds. 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For summer sunsets in radiant skies, for dog's expressive eyes pleading for love's return, for robins pugnacious to the feather tribe,
1: robin,
0: while friendly to our race, for doves soft cooing lullaby to fairy
1: birds,
0: for rosebuds red and sheathed in emerald moss, for buttercups gold lacquered gleaming in sunny meadows, for owls soft balls of fluff we fain would stroke, for deep-hued violets appealing in their charm, for birds stirring our heart with their liquid notes of joy, for the feathered rush of birds in spring, for rustling leaves in autumn recalling the murmur of waking clouds, for the flush of rose rising on a summer evening from sea to sky, for May blossom powdered pink, for the orange blossom's bridal wreath, for the Banksia rose of fairy elves, for sweet peas redolent of perfume, for the cuckoo's note, first operative of spring, for soft-eyed primrose in tender yellow, for daisies irrepressible in desire to live, for laburnum with its sun-kissed tresses, for white lilacs tasseled in 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the sky starred with glory, for the sun's gleaming mirror, the sparkling sea, for the dewdrops changing with every morning, seeming sometimes like jewels dropped by a vanished rainbow, for daisies sprinkled on the lawn, for softly scented honeysuckles, for peonies in royal red, all these I praise in song.
1: But who can we praise?
0: The great chorus of praise earth
1: who did
0: ever
1: it?
0: Yields to heaven.
1: Who did it?
0: It was written by Mrs. Alfred Morrison.
1: Alfred Morrison?
2: Ooh.
1: I thought...
0: A Victorian lady.
1: I thought it was Shakespeare. Sure had me fooled.
2: Ladies and gentlemen, this is lovely. Good to see you. What a lovely place we found.
3: We are now in the home of...
2: And there she is.
3: A typical Midwest
2: singing.
4: Say mama.
3: Family.
4: Mama.
2: To her dog.
3: Wife is in the kitchen singing. The master of the house.
2: The dog is learning to speak.
3: And training the dog to say mama. Yes, he
4: Say mama.
3: You can see the pictures.
2: She's in the kitchen singing to him.
3: On the wall. Or
2: from a distance.
3: Old 19th century masterpieces.
2: Like Lieder.
3: The, this modest home has been selected to give you a cross-section of life in the lower reaches of
2: Close, pretty close.

0: know that good be husband and the wife.
1: Say mama for me again. Say mama.
0: You put the dog that's being trained.
2: Hans?
3: That's Hans.
0: Into a,
2: Hans.
0: A dog, kennel.
4: Hans.
0: While they go to the Playboy Club and do the...
4: If you'll come along with me here, we have to do something entirely the same.
0: Entirely the same? Wait a minute.
2: Well,
0: well,
2: we've come this far.
0: Well.
2: Would you like to go a little farther with us?
0: Yeah. Yeah. Yeah. Sure would. Where are we going? It's a chicken coop. Silly place to go. What are we doing here?
5: Broiled and fried chicken must be eaten with fork and knife.
0: Who's the lecturer?
5: Except at picnics.
0: Oh, this is a...
5: Bones are not put into the mouth.
0: This is a TV show.
5: But are stripped with the knife.
0: It's a remote.
5: While being held firmly by the fork.
0: From a chicken coop for TV.
5: Joints are cut.
0: Great idea.
5: If one's knife is sharp enough.
0: Is this on the cable?
5: And it can be done without lifting the elbows from the normal eating position.
0: Yeah, I'm glad you took me here.
5: Chicken croquettes should be cut with the fork only.
0: Chicken croquettes.
5: As are all croquettes and fish cakes.
0: Hey.
5: And then conveyed to the mouth in manageable pieces.
0: Oh, this is nice. Who's the guy?
5: All right.
0: Who is he, huh?
5: Would you please start eating now?
0: He's wearing a funny suit.
5: At the count of four,
0: chicken
5: everybody
0: suit.
5: Start eating some more.
0: It's like that guy at all those sports things.
5: Three, four.
0: Ah! I love it.
6: Ooh, ooh, ooh.
7: There, I knew it would happen.
0: Yeah.
7: They're here. I told you they'd be here. Listen to that.
0: Nice.
7: Wow. Oh,
0: very nice.
7: Those flying fingers.
0: They are flying.
7: Hunt, they do it. There isn't a guy in the group that's under 80.
0: They are kind of old.
7: The Geriatrics Jazz Quartet.
0: Is that the name? Nice, they're a good group.
7: What a thing to bring them back.
0: Yeah, I think it's a great thing.
7: Oh.
0: Well, there's a great interest in
7: this. This should be in downbeat, upbeat, offbeat, inbeat, every beat.
0: Sense of tradition, that's what it is.
7: Jazz critics, give ear.
0: Okay, we will.
7: To what you're hearing here. What you're hearing here.
0: Might even be some rock and roll critics who'll listen. Get those rock and roll.
8: The freedom of it all.
0: Critics from the newspapers.
8: It's so free.
0: They review everything, you know, anything that's happening. You'll read about it in the papers.
4: I understand there's been some freedom in here. We have to have you come out right now. We know you're in there.
0: Well, not much freedom, just a little.
4: Come on out, freedom.
0: Well, I'm coming out.
4: Don't
0: hurt me. I'm okay.
4: Thank you.
0: Okay? Oh, yeah?
7: Everything.
9: I was born in Richmond, Virginia.
0: He was born.
9: On April 14th.
0: In Richmond, 1879.
9: 14. I attended the College of William and Mary.
0: Who?
9: Yeah. Lucky enough to get out with high honors.
0: Who could it be?
9: 1898.
0: Who are you?
9: I went into journalism in Richmond, and after,
0: let me guess,
9: 2 years with the New York Herald, I returned and worked in Richmond, the
0: Benjamin.
9: News there again.
0: Benjamin Franklin.
9: Publication of some little stories, short stories and things.
0: No.
9: I wrote a thing called Jurgen in 1919.
0: Jurgen.
9: You know, that book was banned.
0: You're kidding.
9: In several cities.
0: You jerkin was.
9: Of course, it helped me. I enjoyed some success.
0: Are you?
9: Throughout the early 20s.
0: James Branch Cabell.
9: But when the crash came, I had a thing that I wanted to do.
0: You're James, yeah.
9: I wrote a whole series of 18 volumes.
0: An
9: interrelated saga of Don Manuel.
0: Nobody
9: reads you. Marxism.
0: Nobody.
9: Interesting.
0: Read you anymore.
9: And I guess Well, you know, I died in 1948.
3: Yeah. I'm sorry.
9: I died in 1948. If you'd like to go to the library and get some of my books, I wrote The Eagle's Shadow.
3: Nobody.
9: 1904, I wrote that.
3: Reads you.
9: Chords of Vanity in 1909.
3: Anymore.
9: I wrote The Rivet in Grandfather's Neck in 1915.
3: Nobody reads you.
9: The Cream of the Jest in 1917.
3: The Cream
9: Jergen.
3: The Jest.
9: 2 years later.
3: Nobody.
9: And then the next year, I wrote Dumney. And Figures of the Earth, High Place, The Silver Stallion, Hamlet Had an Uncle. Oh, I've written a lot of...
3: That's the way it is. And nothing's real.
9: But where I am now, it's... They don't write hip here.
3: But
9: and you know that... I always wondered about... what it was going to be like after. The silliest things. He really does have a big white beard.
3: Who?
9: And they really do play harps.
3: You're kidding.
9: And they have wings... feathers.
3: Hey.
9: They fly around. It's
3: happening.
9: Golden streets and
3: golden
9: pearls. Street. A lot of pearls up here.
3: Pearls. Alabaster.
9: It's really rather nice.
3: I would say so.
9: In a quiet way.
3: Here's going condo.
9: I'm learning to play harp.
3: Hey, mother.
9: I'm not very good at it yet, but...
3: buddy,
9: I have plenty of time.
3: You're not supposed to play a mouth organ.
9: Plenty of time.
3: Harps, big thing.
9: And
3: James Branch. Branch Gamble. I have to go to the library and see what he's got.
6: Father, we
10: stand right, please. Pushing.
11: Again, we are present at the... this wonderful restaurant.
10: There is food for everyone.
11: They sing Grace. In back of the cafeteria.
10: So that,
11: everyone has a sense of gratefulness as they pick out the foods of their choice.
10: Take your number as you enter, please.
11: You can see the...
10: There will be a harp rehearsal...
11: Wrapped look...
10: In the Southern Pleiades...
11: Of the...
10: At 3:22 and a half.
11: Pleiades.
10: There will also be a...
11: Well, I think myself I'm going to go for the chicken tetrazzini. And I think I'll have a little milk. I'll see some mashed potatoes. Yeah, it's nice looking gravy.
10: Please stay in
11: line. These fast food places are really becoming... getting a sense of tradition. Really, it's kind of nice. I think it's a step forward. Really nice. Really.
10: Thank you very much. You Muriel matrons have done it again.
3: Muriel.
10: And just for you.
3: Yeah.
10: I tell you what I'm gonna do.
3: Muriel.
10: Just for you. I'm gonna play a tune called Blue.
3: Muriel.
11: Muriel. I love you. I don't care about your problem. I do love you.
3: I do like you a lot.
11: I do. Even though you have a hook for a head.
12: Time was when blue was the saddest.
11: You ever been blue?
12: Sadder than that.
11: Yeah.
12: Blue was the bluest. Blue can be blue.
11: And it's blue.
12: No one seemed to care.
11: Hey, who are you?
12: Least of all blue.
11: I don't care.
12: No. Blue wasn't making it.
11: The use.
12: But then.
11: Nobody.
12: On the
11: knows.
12: Thursdays of a year. Who can blue, remember? Except blue.
11: Nobody reads
12: something
11: you.
12: Something sudden happened.
11: Anymore.
12: Blue went as high as sky is high.
11: Hey.
12: Flipped fathoms up.
3: Learning
12: began to swing easy.
11: Easy.
12: Sensibly.
11: Sensibly.
12: the way swings should be swung.
0: Here we go.
12: Like birds sing a song.
0: Up you go.
12: Now everyone loves the new blue.
0: That's blue.
12: 'Cause it's the truest.
0: It's the truest.
12: You will too. When you see this blue.
0: I don't know. My favorite color
12: true
0: is yellow.
12: Blue. Too true.
0: I don't mind blue.
12: True blue.
0: But I like yellow.
12: Too true.
0: That sound.
13: Well, we've done it again.
0: What?
13: It's been a pleasure to be here with you.
0: But who are you?
11: It really has. This is your old pal, Ken.
0: Norton.
14: Your old pal, Ken. Oh. I do love those Weird Jazz episodes. I feel like I hear something different in each one of them every time I put one on. So that was Weird Jazz number 14 in the series. I know I've talked about this before, but when Ken did these, there is actually very poor documentation of when they were recorded and how they were distributed and things like that. So I do know that they're heard on NPR quite a bit. I know that Ken had them on his website and that he would also distribute them on CD. And I think that's who would distribute them to radio stations as well. I think Ken just sent them to people to air. I like listening to them. This is the seventh time I've done one of these pairings where I listen to two of them and get to enjoy them. And I hope you're enjoying them as well. And now it is almost 9 p.m. Universal Sheena time, and that does mean that Dime Store Radio Theater is coming up very shortly. So please strap in and get ready for that, because it is going to be, as they say, a monumental one. So please do whatever you need to do to get ready, because we will start momentarily, as in right soon. Enjoy.
15: 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Our first installment this week, That Rascally Raconteur, Richard Diamond, with that singing sensation, Dick Powell himself. In this week's story, The Ice Pick Murder.
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0: now your Rectol Family Druggist brings you a transcribed half hour with Richard Diamond, Private Detective, starring Dick Powell.
1: Oh, gee, Diamond, I'm sorry. Did I hurt you?
2: Oh, no, Seymour. I feel great.
1: Oh.
2: Who needs teeth? Come to think of it, though, I might be more comfy down here if you'd lift this desk off my chest.
1: Oh, yeah, sure. There you go.
2: Oh, well, thanks.
1: Sorry, I didn't mean to knock you over.
2: Sorry, forget it. I enjoy having my chest crushed as much as the next guy.
1: Okay. Now, the throw I'm going to show you now is called a Japanese shoulder toss.
2: Look, Seymour, you've convinced me. Judo is a wonderful sport. I didn't realize what I'd been missing all these years. I love this sport, judo. Now, what'll it be, canasta or old maid?
1: What?
2: How about hopscotch?
1: Oh, come on. Let me show you just one more throw, huh?
2: Not even if it was with a beanbag.
1: Hey, maybe some wrestling holes in. I know a lot of wrestling stuff. Must be some trick you'd like me to try.
2: No, Seymour. I really don't believe I... Well, come to think of it, yes, I... There is. A wonderful little trick.
1: Huh?
2: You get yourself a nice long rope, throw it high up into the air.
1: Yeah?
2: And then real quick you climb way, way up to the top and just disappear.
1: Oh, that's nuts.
2: Oh, a defeatist, huh? What? No. Diamond Detective Agency, brains, experience, enthusiasm, delirium tremens.
3: Red, don't be so silly. I might have been a prospective client.
2: Oh, hi, sweetie.
3: Hi.
2: Yeah, I guess you're right. But you'll have to admit, I have got brains and enthusiasm and good looks and a dynamic personality. And my father can beat up your father.
3: Rick, you're incorrigible.
2: No, I'm right here in New York.
3: Oh, that's just dandy. Now, will you please tell me what we're doing tonight?
2: Oh, that, honey, is a long story.
3: I'm comfortable.
2: Well, remember the day we walked into Gimbel's basement and I bumped into an old schoolmate of mine who was demonstrating barbells?
3: I remember how funny you looked when he goaded you into picking up that big weight.
2: Yeah. And how hysterical it was when he had to carry me upstairs to the chiropractor.
1: I carried you just like a baby, too, didn't I?
3: Who's that?
2: Now, that's him. Muscles. He bicycled all the way over from Jersey just to tell me his ideas on self-defense.
3: He bicycled?
2: Oh, he was dressed for it. Top hat, pails, sneakers.
1: What are you talking about?
2: One of his cleverest ideas was that I'd treat him to dinner tonight if he could knock me to the floor in less than 30 seconds.
3: So?
2: Gave him the battle of his life. 7 seconds. The point is, where can we eat where they'll poison his food?
1: Hey, I heard that.
2: All right, Seymour, you can order small helping.
3: Rick.
2: Let's make it Leon's, baby, okay?
3: Must we?
2: Will you be an angel and meet us at Leon's?
3: I'll meet you at Leon's.
2: 8 o'clock sharp.
3: Rick, if you keep me waiting.
2: If I keep you waiting, have a lock of my hair. 8 o'clock.
3: Sharp.
1: Well, I'll see you at Leon's at 8 o'clock, huh? I'll bring lots of money, because I'm a guy who can really eat.
2: No, I bet you are. Well, if you arrive there before I do, Seymour... Starting on the ferns by the front door. Seymour was too stupid to go away mad, but at least he went away. I settled back in my chair and made a half-hearted attempt to figure a face out of the water spot on the ceiling. When I woke up, it was 5 o'clock, and I hated myself for the indulgence. As I sat there, thinking how much my mouth tasted like an old motorman's glove, I heard a noise in the hall on the other side of my door. Well, good afternoon. Something I can do for...
4: Juice bar.
2: Hey. He fell face forward into the pool of blood at his feet, like a wino who'd stumbled into a fountain of muscatel. Funny, isn't it, how an ice pick loses all its homey appeal when it's sticking out of a guy's back? The ice pick this guy was wearing was no exception. I didn't know how long he'd been leaning against my door, but one thing was certain, it was long enough to die. I put in a call to 5th Precinct Police Headquarters and Lieutenant Levinson. And 10 minutes later, my office was full of badges.
1: And you have no idea who he is, huh, Rick?
2: Not the vaguest, Walt.
1: Well, a checkup shows you're the only office in the building that's been open after 2, so he must have been on his way to see you when he got it from behind.
5: Maybe he was delivering ice and just happened to fall on his ice pick.
2: Otis.
5: Yeah?
2: Otis, now that you've solved it, why don't you go down to the glue factory and let them put you up a nice little glass bottle?
1: Oh, well, anyway, here's a billfold in his pocket. That ought to tell us something.
2: How about a look, Fatty?
1: Huh? Oh, sure. Here.
2: Hmm. Quite a card collector, wasn't he?
4: Quite.
2: Gold Furriers, the Copper Room, O'Toole's Diner.
4: Lousy food. Got ptomaine once from that cheesecake.
2: I remember. I got ptomaine just watching you eat it.
5: I resent that.
2: And I accept your apology.
1: Yeah. Huh? Where's that green card from?
2: This one?
1: Yeah.
2: The Apollo Health Club. Hey, that's right down the street.
1: Nothing with the old boy's name on it, though.
2: Afraid not. However, something tells me you'll get that from the old boy's fingerprints.
1: Let's hope so.
6: For you this afternoon, do you, sir? And welcome to the Apollo Health Club. There the other titan?
2: I'd like to get a massage.
6: Splendid. Performs wonders after a fatiguing day. A veritable balm to the chafed tissues of the body.
2: But will it cure snow blindness?
6: I beg your pardon?
2: No, just ignore me. I'm a little chewed up today.
6: I assume you're referring to a state of mind.
2: Well, not altogether. Got a kink at my back that isn't entirely mental.
6: Well, at least you've come to the proper place. A measure of skillfully applied anatomical science will regenerate the damaged musculature in no time. O'Brien, Mr. O'Brien, front, please. One of my best masseurs.
2: Oh, you're the owner, huh?
6: I am, sir. Let me introduce myself. Emerson Zanarpa, Doctor of Anatomical Science.
2: Richard Diamond.
6: A pleasure.
2: Nice layout you have here.
6: Indeed. 5 years of assiduous study in Switzerland under the illustrious Dr. von Teppelfeld have given me a boundless knowledge of the human mechanism. As a consequence, of course...
7: You follow me, Doctor?
6: Oh, yes, yes. Mr. Diamond here wishes a massage.
7: Sure, fine.
6: I'll speak to you later, Mr. Diamond.
7: I just heard, sir.
6: Remember, the blood toward the heart, always toward the heart.
5: A real private detective, huh?
2: Too private, judging from last month's receipts. Hey, you know you really rubbed that kink out of my back?
5: Good. Don't know if you noticed it, but I was doing all my rubbing with my right arm. Tore a muscle in my left shoulder this morning. Really put it out of commission.
2: Oh, that's too bad. Speaking of things being out of commission, reminds me, there's a body down at the morgue I'd like you to take a look at. Guy might have been a client of yours.
5: Now, what makes you think that?
2: Had a card from the Apollo Club in his billfold.
5: Oh?
2: When could you come down?
5: How about tonight? We close here at 10.
2: Fine. Make it, what about 10:30? Know where the morgue is?
5: Yeah. How'd this guy die, anyway?
2: Somebody hit their ice pick in his spinal column.
5: No kidding.
2: Yeah. The corpse is a little dark-complexioned man. Kinky hair, glasses, bald spot on the top of his head.
5: Hey, that description fits a guy who comes in here every night around closing time. Fanatic on diet, he buys wheat germ from us by the case.
2: Know his name or where he lives?
5: Why, know the...
6: Pardon me, a booze and gentlemen, but I'm afraid I'll have to ask Mr. O'Brien to hurry down to the gymnasium.
5: Oh, sure, right away, sir. Here's a fresh towel, Mr. Dunn.
2: Thanks.
6: Sorry to interrupt like this, but we're a trifle understaffed in expediting the evening rush. It's something of a problem.
2: Well, all right.
5: Talk to you later tonight, Mr. Diamond.
2: All right. Oh, hey, in case you can't make it, give me a buzz at Leon's restaurant. I'll be there till 9:15.
5: Right.
8: Monsieur Diamond.
2: Hello.
8: Bonsoir, bonsoir.
2: Hello, Leon.
8: Par ici, par ici.
2: Which translated in English means?
8: Right this way.
2: Both my guests arrive?
8: Oui. First the young lady, then a few minutes later the gymnast. But, Monsieur Diamond, a telephone call is waiting for you.
2: Oh, thanks. Thanks, well. Hello, Diamond speaking.
9: Hello, Mr. Diamond. This is Red O'Byron down at the Apollo Club.
2: Oh, yeah, O'Byron.
9: Hey, listen, you've got to come down here right away. I really stumbled into something.
2: Yeah, what's that?
9: Can't tell you over the phone. Just get down here. Drop everything and get down here. Hurry.
2: Look, Red, I'm right in the middle of the... Hello? Hello? Hello? Oh. Hey, kids, I got to run. Be back in a few minutes.
10: Just where do you think you're going?
2: Place called the Apollo Club.
1: Yeah? Well, how about my dinner?
2: Go right ahead and order. I'll be back. Oh, by the way, Seymour, that potato salad on the child's plate is a real deal for a quarter. And Helen?
10: Yes, Rick.
2: Shoot the kill if he even suggests wrestling. I walked out of Leon's, flagged down a cab, and spent the trip back to the Apollo Club, wondering what Red O'Byron was so worked up about and why he'd hung up on me. As my cab started to swing in toward the curb, I got that lousy feeling again, and I decided definitely it was not one of Leon's martinis, but rather the large white ambulance parked in front of the Apollo Health Club. I was halfway up the steps of the club when Dr. Van Arter appeared in the doorway.
11: Oh, good evening, Mr. Diamond. This is terrible, terrible.
2: What is?
11: We've had an accident.
2: Red O'Byron?
11: Yes. Oh, terrible. Like losing his son.
2: Losing? He's dead?
11: Yes. He was performing a handstand on the rings in the gymnasium, and he slipped and fell. Broke his neck.

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2: Each child will be happy to receive an Easter basket bright and gay.
3: I was just thinking how peaceful it is around the precincts when you're knocked.
4: Yeah.
3: You shut up, you.
4: You tell him, Fatty.
3: How would you like to...
4: I'd like a little information, if you don't mind. I'd like you to see what facts you can scare up on the guy who runs the Apollo Health Club. Name is Van Otter.
3: If I remember right, the stiff we hauled away in front of your office today had a card from the Apollo Club in his billfold.
4: You remember right?
3: And we found out his name was Rudy Lubin. Narcotics has a file on him that goes forever.
4: How about the ice pick? Any fingerprints?
3: None.
4: Well, that's always a help.
3: I should say.
4: Personally, I think Otis did it.
3: Think I did what?
4: You see, Walter, typical pathological reaction.
3: What do you mean?
4: Oh, don't worry, Otis. We won't let them hang you, right, Walt?
3: Right.
4: Not as long as we have a rope and a tree.
3: Yeah. Hey, what's up? Who you calling?
4: Leon's restaurant. Ellen's over there breathing with a diaphragm. And Seymour... Oh, you don't know him, but he's tearing phone books apart.
5: Good evening, Leon.
4: Oh, hello, Leon. This is Richard Diamond. My friend still there?
5: Oui. They are waiting for you, no?
4: They're waiting for me, yes. Let me speak to the noisy one with the biceps, will you?
5: Oui, bien entendu.
3: What's all this about?
4: It's about a guy who got stabbed in front of my door, a masseur named O'Byron who got his neck broken doing tricks on the rings, and something that O'Byron mentioned earlier.
6: Hello.
4: Seymour?
6: Where are you anyway? We've been waiting an hour.
4: That's not the point. The point is, I want you to listen to me. Could a guy do a handstand on the rings if he had a torn muscle in his shoulder?
6: Are you kidding?
4: I'm very serious.
6: Heck no, he couldn't. It's impossible. Shoulder muscles are the ones that do all the work. Deltoids, trapezius, upper pecs.
4: Yeah. Okay. Look, Seymour, you got to do me a favor. Meet me in front of the Apollo Health Club as soon as you can get there.
6: Well, how about your girlfriend?
4: Tell her to wait there till I come for her.
6: Oh, okay, then. Only, what are we going to do?
4: Trap a murderer. I hung up, assured Lieutenant Levinson that I was just going to do a little reconnaissance work, and then left for the Apollo Club. Seymour was waiting when my cab drew up in front. I explained to him the part I wanted him to play.
3: Just leave it to me. If his doctors are phony, I'll find out for you.
4: Let's go.
7: Hello again, Mr. Diamond.
4: Doctor?
7: I just talked to your Byron boy's family. Oh, it was heartrending, absolutely heartrending. Almost broke down.
4: No, you will before it's over.
7: Hmm?
4: Like you to meet a friend of mine, Seymour Caper.
7: Pleasure, sir.
3: What do you say, Doc?
4: Seymour's been having a little trouble with his chest lately. I told him you were a doctor of...
7: Anatomical science.
4: Yeah, and that you could undoubtedly do him some good.
7: Very kind of you.
3: It's something to do with my muscles, yeah. You know anything about them?
7: But look to what an anatomical scientist knows most about.
3: Oh, swell.
4: The doctor studied all about muscles in Switzerland.
3: Oh?
7: Just what seems to be the trouble.
3: Well, here's the deal, Doc. It all started the other day when I was working out with my barbells. I was doing an exercise for my trapezius when all of a sudden I got a spasm in my tensor fascia. So I bent over to set the barbell down on the floor, and that's when the pain hit me. First in my pectoralis minor, then in my intercostals, and finally in my diaphragm. A kind of spasmodic contraction like when you get the hiccups. Only no hiccups. You know what I mean?
7: Yes, spasmodic contraction.
3: Of the diaphragm.
4: Only no hiccups.
3: And then my abdominals began tightening until I could hardly expel my rib cage.
7: Oh.

0: That's one I call Diamond here.
1: She. Yes, yes, quite naturally. If you'll pardon me a moment, I'll see if I...
0: Yeah, but wait a minute. I haven't told you about my rhomboid.
2: His rhomboid seemed to be completely out of whack.
1: Beg your pardon?
3: Well, it must be either my rhomboids or my dorsal spinala. It's awful pain right between my shoulder blades. What do you figure it is, Doc?
1: Well, actually, hasty diagnosis isn't feasible. Huh? I really couldn't...
3: Yeah, but you just put your hand on my left rhomboid and feel how knotty it is, huh?
1: Hey, left rhomboid.
3: Yeah, go ahead, feel it. It's right under the middle trapezius, Doc. You know where that is.
2: Please, please, Seymour. Don't insult the doctor. Any old quack knows where that is.
1: Yes, certainly. Middle trapezius. Oh, great Scott. I'd almost forgotten. I left a client under the fun lamp. Pardon me, gentlemen. I'll be back in a moment.
2: Have a hunch he's heading straight for an anatomy chart.
3: Yeah, you're not kidding. That guy's as funny as the title he uses. Doctor of Anatomical Science, my gluteus.
2: Mine, too. Come on. I took Seymour by his rhomboid and led him out onto the streets, down to the middle of the block and up three flights to my office. While I did my thinking, Seymour did his push-ups.
3: 302. 303.
2: Well, Seymour, we know three things. O'Byron couldn't have been exercising on the rings with an injured shoulder.
3: Five, right.
2: And the doctor's a phony.
3: Six, right.
2: Then the doctor is a front for something that's important enough to kill people over.
3: Right, eight.
2: As a consequence, you and I are burglars.
3: And, what?
2: Starting as soon as the Apollo Club closes.
3: But, you mean we're going to bust into the joint?
2: We're going to bust into the joint or flatten your head in the attempts.

0: Seymour, you opened that window beautifully.
1: Thanks.
0: Remind me to autograph your biceps later.
1: This detective business is dangerous, ain't it?
2: Oh, yeah.
0: But think of the advantages. Long hours, no time for meals. And on a good day, a guy could pick up as high as 200 or 300 bullets in his back.
1: I don't like it.
0: Go on, crawl in.
1: Okay. Don't push!
0: I followed Seymour in, and we waited a minute for our eyes to get accustomed to the darkness. Then we moved cautiously down the stairway to the first floor. I had no idea what I was looking for, but Dr. Van Arthur's office was the first place where I tried to find it.
1: I had the doors locked. You want it opened?
0: Well, of course I do, Seymour. Use your head.
1: Okay.
0: Seymour would be pulling plywood out of its scalp for the next week, but it got it in. I took the place apart, but came up with a big fat nothing. So we left the office and headed down the hall toward the back of the building.
1: Hey, look.
0: What's the matter?
1: It's a fruit juice bar. Oh, boy, am I thirsty.
0: Well, go mix yourself up a... Juice bar? Juice bar, that's it.
1: Yeah, good tip, Bella. Sorry, juice.
0: No. This is what the little man who was stabbed outside my office was gasping about when he died. A juice bar. Come on.
1: Sure. Nothing but juice.
0: Oh. I wonder what's in this cupboard under the counter.
1: Is it locked?
0: Yeah. Think you can pull it open?
1: Yeah. Just watch me. Ah, you see?
0: Seymour.
1: Yeah.
0: Will you marry me?
1: I'll give you a belt and a solar plexus.
0: Later, huh? Right now, let's see what's in this cupboard. You got a match?
1: I don't smoke.
0: That's all right. I found one. Well, what do you know about that? Nothing but cans of wheat germ.
1: Hey, you know what that stuff is, don't you?
0: I know that the masseur who got killed here told me that the guy who died in front of my office bought it up by the case.
1: Hand me a can, will you?
0: Sure. Here.
1: This stuff is full of vitamins, you know. You want a handful?
0: Oh, no thanks.
1: Yeah. Well, it must be some extra special brand. Never tasted anything like this before.
0: Chew a little louder, Seymour. We can dance to it.
1: Hey. Hey. That really is the spot, man. Hey, you want a razzle?
0: Oh, quiet, Seymour.
1: You know what, boy? I can fly.
0: Seymour.
1: I can fly, tell you, see? Oh, man, do I ever love to fly.
0: While Seymour stood there flapping his arms, I stuck my nose into the can he was holding. Uh-huh. Once you've smelled opium, you can always recognize the aroma, even when it's mixed with wheat germ. I was trying to decide what to do with Seymour when he slid slowly to the floor under the counter and rocked out. I loosened his collar, then started for a telephone.
3: Leaving, Mr. Detective.
4: Wow. Doctor, working late?
3: I'm glad I arrived in time to offer you a drink of fruit juice.
4: Well, thanks loads, but I'm driving.
3: Where you're going, Mr. Detective, the weather is too hot for driving.
4: Now, isn't that a nasty thing for a guy who sticks ice picks in people to say?
3: Oh, that was a most unpleasant experience, I assure you. It's just that Mr. Lubin began demanding a little too high a percentage for to be my health food. Even went so far as to threaten me with exposure.
4: So you grabbed up an ice pick from your juice bar and followed him out of the club?
3: Mm-hmm. I doubt if he ever knew what hit him.
4: Oh, I bet he had a hunch.
3: Well, I perceive that you sampled my wheat germ.
4: No, I opened a can or two. Personally, I never touched the stuff without bananas and cream.
3: You've made the same unfortunate discovery the Red O'Brien made, Mr. Detective.
4: Oh, that's why you called me, Leon.
3: Yes, and that's also why I had to resort to the unsportsmanlike expedient of luring him to the balcony of the gymnasium and then pushing him over head first.
4: I was about to call the doctor a particularly dirty name when Seymour's hulking shoulders loomed up behind the juice bar, not over 3 feet from where the doctor was standing. Doctor, you're wrong. Seymour is not a sissy.
3: What?
4: I don't think you could beat up Seymour with one hand. That's what.
3: Mr. Diamond, I'm afraid you're asking to be shot.
5: Yeah, well, just to try it.
3: Who said...
5: I'll teach him to call somebody who knows how to fly a sissy.

0: Yes, sir. Oh, yes.
1: He's still here, though, huh?
2: Now, we but very angry.
3: Look, come here, you got to do something for me.
2: We?
3: Tell the violinist to get his big fat Stradivarius over to where she's sitting.
2: And quick, we, immediately.
3: Hello, Miss Asher. Oh, come on, sweetie. I've had a rough night subduing murderers, opium eaters. The least you could do is say hello.
4: Hello.
3: I like that song, don't you?
4: Look, I know all about you and your little violin bit.
3: Huh?
4: I saw Leon pointing us out to the violinist.
3: He did?
4: Mm-hmm. And where, may I ask, did little Seymour?
3: Little Seymour ate too many goodies. He's having his stomach pumped.
4: Oh, now that's sweet.
3: I think so. I think the song is nice, too.
4: I think you should sing it, too.
3: I think I should, too.

0: Nothing?
1: I won't say.
0: What of you, my bicep?
1: All right.
0: Well?
1: Nothing.

Richard Diamond, Private Detective, stars Dick Powell in the title role and is written by Harvey Easton with music composed and conducted by Frank Wirth. Featured in tonight's cast were Virginia Gregg, Arthur Q. Bryan, Wilm Turbert, Bill Conrad, Jay Novello, and Dan O'Herlihy. Richard Diamond, Private Detective, is transcribed in Hollywood by Jaime Del Valle. This is Bill Forman inviting you to be with us next Wednesday at this time when we will again bring you Dick Powell as Richard Diamond, Private Detective.

0: For our second installment this week, The Adventures of Rocky Jordan, with Jack Moyles as Rocky Jordan himself, and Jay Novello as Sam Sabaya. With this week's tale, Congo Copper.
1: Now, Del Monte Foods brings you a world of adventure with Rocky Jordan.
2: I got to thinking how trouble always finds its way to my tambourine, whether it walks in on nylons or soft oriental slippers or the dusty feet of a beggar. This time the guy who brought it was as innocent as a day-old camel. He was the mailman. He didn't know when he handed me the mail he was giving me murder sealed in a white envelope.
1: Del Monte, the brand you trust for flavor in so many good foods. Yes, Del Monte, the best-liked brand of canned fruits and vegetables in the whole wide world, takes you now to the Cafe Tambourine in Cairo, gateway to the ancient East, where modern adventure and intrigue unfold against a backdrop of antiquity. 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

0: It started off with the usual morning mail delivery to the tambourine. A bill for a consignment of Lebanon olives, an ad for a new brand of goat's milk. Then I picked up a letter postmarked Cape Town. It was from Stanley Boucher, a mining engineer I'd known back in San Francisco. The short note inside was to tell me that a man named Daniel Stanton was to arrive in Cairo at 10:30 that same morning, and that he could do me a lot of good. Boucher said he'd advise Stanton that I'd meet him at the airport. Well, it was already 10, and the Cairo airport's a good drive north and across the Nile, but I made it as soon as I could. As I parked, I saw a big plane of an African line taxiing away from the gate. The men had already landed and unloaded. I went inside and over to the information desk.
1: May I help you, sir?
0: Yes, I was to meet a Daniel Stanton here. His plane just arrived.
1: You are Mr. Rocky Jordan?
0: Yeah, that's right.
1: Mr. Stanton left word that he would be waiting in the cocktail lounge.
0: Oh, thanks.
2: Hey, Rocky! Over here!
0: He got up from where he was seated in a side booth with a real blonde doll who did plenty to decorate the place and came over to meet me. But the man was the surprise. Not anybody named Daniel Stanton, but my engineer friend who'd written the letter from Cape Town, Stanley Boucher.
2: Rocky, boy, you son of a gun. I was beginning to wonder if you got my letter.
0: It just came, Stan, but I didn't expect to see you here.
2: Oh, come on, I want you to meet the wife. Frieda, my old friend Rocky Jordan.
0: Hello, Frieda.
3: Well, so this is Rocky Jordan.
2: By golly, you haven't changed a bit, Rocky. I'm sure glad to see you.
3: And so am I.
0: Now, when do I meet Daniel Stanton?
2: Oh, that. Forget it.
0: Or is that your name now? Huh? Why the switch?
2: I'm still Stan Boucher to you, Rocky boy. And we've sure got things to talk about. Come on, let's go to my hotel. I'll tell you all about it and just how you fit. Just throw your hat on the bed, Rocky, if you're not superstitious.
3: Sure. Make yourself at home, Rocky. I'll be unpacking while you two have your little talk.
0: All right. Well, let's hear it, Stan.
2: Rocky, now things have happened to me since I saw you last.
0: Yeah, I've been noticing.
2: No, not just the wife. It's copper. I did it, boy, in the Belgian Congo near Congolo, a copper strike, and a good one. Every bit mine.
0: Well, it's what you always wanted. But how do I fit with copper?
2: I want you to go down and work the mine for me. I'll cut you in for a third. Now, that's fair, isn't it?
0: Wait a minute. Read me the small print, Stan. The rest of the deal.
2: I brought all the specifications. They'll show you the mine's worth plenty. Check on it any way you like. Don't you believe me?
0: Just why do you want me? You could work it yourself.
2: Well, the fact is, I can't go back there.
0: Why not?
2: You see, Rocky, I killed a man. A man named Emil Van Broek.
0: I'm out, Stan. Get somebody else.
2: Oh, now, wait, Rocky. It was an accident, of course. Everything's in the open. Police didn't hold me. I just can't go back, that's all.
0: Well, I'll bet you can't.
2: Van Broek was a great favorite with the natives down there. They don't understand. If I went back, I might be killed.
0: What makes you think they'd change their minds if I showed up?
2: Well, you won't get hurt. It's me they're after. How about it?
0: Why are you using a different name now?
2: And let it go, Rocky. That's not important. Here's your chance to make a fortune. You can't pass that up, can you?
0: Well, I'll think it over.
2: Hey, now, that's more like it. And don't think I'm rushing you, Rocky.
0: No. I'll let you know, Stan.
3: Oh, going so soon, Rocky. We've hardly had a chance to get acquainted.
0: Sorry, Frieda. I'm needed at the tambourine.
3: Well, then at least I can walk with you to the elevator. Do you mind, Stan?
2: No, not at all, Frieda. See you later, Rocky.
0: So long, Stan.
3: Well, do you think you'll take Stan's offer?
0: I'm not sure, Frieda.
3: It's a good chance for you. I think Stan picked a good man for the job. A woman's intuition, shall we say.
0: Oh, thanks. How long have you known Stan?
3: About a year. We met in South Africa. We've only been married a short time.
0: He's a good engineer.
3: And a very busy engineer. A lot I'll get to see of Cairo with all he has to do.
0: Yeah, there's plenty to see in this town.
3: Oh? Perhaps some night when he's busy. Or was that an invitation?
0: Maybe. I'll talk to Stan about it.
3: Do that. Goodbye, Rocky.
0: I rode the elevator down to the main floor and stepped out through the lobby. The way to the door took me past the desk, and a voice I heard there stopped me.
4: Mr. Daniel Stanton.
5: One moment, Effendi. I will see.
0: Standing at the desk was a big red-faced guy, and with him somebody I took to be his servant. European dressed, but the dark, powerful type that comes from Central Africa.
5: Yes, here we are. Mr. Stanton and his wife arrived a short while ago, room 415.
4: Here's my card. Tell Stanton I'm on my way up. Come along, Jethro.
0: Clerk.
5: Yes, Effendi.
0: The red-faced man was just here at the desk. Could you tell me his name?
5: Why, sir, that information, that I...
0: He looks like a friend of mine, but I'm not sure.
5: Oh, I understand, sir. His name is Van Brugg.
0: Van Brugg. The name of the man Stanton said he killed in the Congo. I passed up the elevator this time and took the stairs up to the fourth floor. There I walked down the hall to Stan's room. On guard at the door with the powerful fellow Van Brugg had called Jethro. I'm going in, Jethro.
6: Wait, sir. It is best that you do not enter.
0: Let me decide that.
6: You must keep back from the door.
7: No, Van Brugg, stop it.
0: Get out of my way.
6: Sir, I cannot permit you.
0: All right, cut it, Van Brugg.
4: Get out. Get out before I use the gun on you.
7: Rocky, don't hit me with that gun again.
4: Get out, I said. This is not your business. It is just mine and Stanley Boucher's.
0: You asked for a different name downstairs.
4: Yes, but I know his real name as well I should.
0: You came a long way to find him, Van Brugg.
4: Hans Van Brugg, sir. The brother of the Emil Van Brugg. This man accidentally killed.
7: Rocky, it's the truth. It was an accident.
4: Shut up, Boucher. Well, you've had enough for now. We shall await further privacy at some other time. But let me give you some advice, my friend.
0: Yeah?
4: Be very careful about any deals you might have in mind with this Stanley Boucher. It could lead you to no good end.
8: Thanks, Rocky. Thanks.
0: You better tell me what this is all about now, Stan. I figure it has something to do with Van Brugg and the copper mine.
8: Nothing to do with our deal, Rocky.
0: Come on, Stan. Let's have it.
8: It's just something between me and him, like he says, private.
0: Where's Frida?
8: Downstairs in the lounge. I sent her there.
0: Okay, we'll see what she says.
9: Why, Rocky. I didn't hope to see you again so soon. Sit down.
0: Ah, I think I will.
9: Oh, why so serious?
0: Frida, did you know Hans Van Brugg was on his way up to see Stan?
9: I knew it.
0: Did you know what would happen when he got there?
9: That wouldn't be hard to guess. It's one of those things. After all, Stan killed a man, didn't he? Accidentally, of course.
0: You don't think much of him, do you, Frida?
9: Stan's been around enough to take care of himself. Why should I worry?
0: He still won't tell me what it's all about.
9: Then why bother about it? Anyway, I'd much rather talk about something else.
0: What?
9: Oh, the copper mine. You've decided to take Stan's offer?
0: No, not yet.
9: I think you will. Oh, you haven't ordered anything?
0: Some other time, Frida.
9: The night you're going to show me Cairo? Make it soon, Rocky. I'm beginning to like it here. Very much.
0: I bowed out and got to my car. I did a lot of thinking as I drove across Cairo. Sure, the idea of a share in a rich copper mine had me interested, but I wasn't sure what came with it. But if Stan and the blonde doll he had for a wife wouldn't tell me, I'd have to get it someplace else. That took me to police headquarters for a talk with Captain Sam Sabaya.
10: Well, come in, Jordan. What can I do for you?
0: I'd like for you to find out something for me, Sam.
10: If I can.
0: Contact the police in Congolo, in the Belgian Congo.
10: And for what purpose, Jordan?
0: Get the real story about what went on between Stanley Boucher and a man named Van Brugg.
10: As a matter of fact, I have already done so.
0: You've got a report, Sam? How come?
10: Jordan, whenever persons come into Cairo under obviously assumed names, it is my task to know about them.
0: What do they say about the killing?
10: Accidental. Also the records say.
0: Could Stan actually own a copper mine in the Congo?
10: He does. Should that surprise you so much?
0: A little. But there's no proof about the killing.
10: No. Yet the feeling exists that it was anything but accidental.
0: Somebody in Cairo agrees. Van Brugg's brother.
10: And I will tell you that this man who calls himself Hans Van Brugg is lying. The Van Brugg who is dead had no brother.
0: And who is he?
10: His identity is being traced. But now, Jordan...
0: Oh, I can't tell you anything, Sam. Stan's just an old friend, that's all.
10: Indeed. These men, both under assumed names, have been in Cairo less than 4 hours, and I find you already involved.
0: It's not like that, Sam. I just want to know.
10: You know now that it is not a vendetta for murder such as you've been led to think, but something quite different. That much should warn you, Jordan, to extricate yourself from this affair at once, before it is too late.
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Sheena's Jungle Room, and Mid-Valley Mutations have been bringing you The Adventures of Rocky Jordan, with that charismatic cafe owner himself, Jack Moyles. 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One Tomato Products. One Tomato, Two Tomato, Three Tomato, Four. There's always...

0: So Stanley Boucher actually did own a copper mine in the Congo. I hadn't been sure. I left Sam mulling the rest of the surprise he'd given me. And I hadn't gone two blocks before I saw I was being tailed by the African native, Jethro, who'd gone with the phony Van Brugge to Stan's room. That suited me because I wanted to talk with him. I watched for an alley, ducked in, and waited. I didn't hear, Jethro.
1: Oh, Mr. Jordan, I meant you no harm.
0: Oh, sure you didn't. Now, where's Van Brugge? I don't care what his real name is. Where is he?
1: I only followed to tell you that Van Brugge must not concern you, Mr. Jordan.
0: Well, we'll see what your pockets say.
1: Well, you'll find nothing there.
0: Yeah, not much, anyway. Well, fresh pack of matches from the Hotel Blue Nile.
1: Give them to me.
0: Is that where I'll find him?
1: Mr. Jordan, I repeat that you are to leave him entirely alone, even if I must stop
0: Don't
1: you.
0: Don't try it, Jethro. Not that way. Jethro hung on and made it rough for a while. He didn't know all the tricks. One swing to the butt and did it again. After that, I bundled him up and took him to the tambourine. I got the gun I kept under the front counter, gave it to Chris, my bartender, and told him to hold Jethro in the office till I said to let him go. Then I made it over to the Hotel Blue Nile and found Hans von Brugge's room.
2: Well, so it is Mr. Jordan again.
0: Yeah, that much is right. Now just who are you?
2: That was fully explained.
0: Cut it, Van Brugge. I know you're not Emil's brother. It happens he didn't have one.
2: Well, I suppose you would have learned that sooner or later.
0: Now the rest, Van Brugge. What's your pitch with Stan?
2: Is that not yet clear to you?
0: Let's have it. What are you after?
2: I am after the same thing you are, my friend. The copper mine, or a part of it. Only I have a way to get it. You see, I know that Emil was not killed accidentally.
0: Yeah, that's all it takes for blackmail.
2: Indeed it is. And I shall keep reminding Stanley Boucher of that fact until he sees fit to do what I say. Or until he kills me, which he will not do.
3: Don't be too sure of that, Van Damme.
2: Boucher. Boucher, put that gun away.
3: Not till I'm through with it. Move away from him, Rocky.
0: You can't do it, Stan. It's a sucker's move.
3: Get out, Rocky. Get out and get back to your tambourine. Van Brugge and I'll finish this ourselves.
0: Won't work, I tell you. Give me the gun, Stan.
3: No, Rocky. It's the only way out. Van Brugge told you.
0: Give it to me. I made a grab for the gun, but Stan swung away. I kept moving to keep his aim from Van Brugge, and just as I grappled with him, the gun came down flat on my head. Right there, I dropped. As the blackness came pressing in, I heard shots, like far off. After that, nothing.

0: I came out of it slowly. When the room stopped whirling and settled down, I saw the figure slumped against the far wall. Only not that of Van Brugge. It was Stan Bouché, and Van Brugge was gone. Well, there was a lot of activity after that, and it all led to headquarters. Sam had Frida brought in and grilled us for a while, but there didn't seem much more to tell.
1: Well, Mrs. Boucher, at least we need not be concerned now regarding your husband's former guilt.
2: You're very kind, Captain Zabaya.
1: Hans Van Brugge will be found, rest assured of that.
0: You're satisfied that Van Brugge did it then, Sam?
1: Is that not your feeling, Jordan? While Stanley Boucher was getting you out of the way, Van Brugge had but to draw a gun and shoot him.
0: How else could it be? Thanks to my help.
1: Your intent was only to help him. I'm sure that Mrs. Boucher feels the same.
2: Oh, of course, Rocky. May we go now, Captain?
1: As you wish. Goodbye, Mrs. Boucher.
2: Goodbye. Coming, Rocky?
0: Yeah, see you later, Sam.
2: Well, Rocky, that's that.
0: You're not too busy drying tears, Frida.
2: He was a good guy.
0: You knew the truth about him, didn't you?
2: That part? It's over. Just as Tobias said. And Van Brugge is out of luck. The copper mine belongs to me now.
0: But Van Brugge's still around.
2: Do you think Sabaya will find him?
0: Sure, if anybody can.
2: Maybe I do need a good bodyguard while I'm seeing Cairo. I still want to. You don't have to ask Stan now, Rocky.
0: No, I don't. Let it rest for a while, Frida.
2: You know, Stan...

0: about your working the mine? We can handle it all ourselves. Shall we talk about it?
1: Let me call you, huh? Right now, I got some thinking to do. I put Frieda in a taxi and drove back to the tambourine. But the thinking I did along the way didn't get anywhere. There was something about the whole thing I didn't like. When I reached the tambourine, Chris was still holding Jethro. Ah, sorry it took so long, Chris.
2: Ah, no trouble at all, Rock. Jethro's been good company.
1: I'll take the gun now.
3: I presume, Mr. Jordan, that you've seen Van Brugge as you intended.
1: Yeah, that's right. I've got news for you. Van Brugge's picked up something since you saw him last. A murder rap.
3: Well, where's he now?
1: I don't know. But you're going to the police. Out the back door, Jethro. It's unlocked.
3: Very well.
2: Rocky, stay with him.
1: Well, Jethro won't try anything.
2: Rocky, I told you, he's getting away.
1: What else, Chris? It's just what I wanted. I gave Jethro a gentleman's lead and then followed after him. It figured he and Van Brugge had a rendezvous with all that was going on. Maybe Jethro's quarters. I saw I was right as he went past the closed-up Mooski Bazaar and into a court up the hill that held some well-kept cottages. He went in at one of the doors where there was a light already on inside with the curtains drawn. I took one breath and followed, keeping the gun handy. Company day, Van Brugge?
4: Jordan. Did you know he was following Jethro?
3: I did not. So it was a trick.
4: Why, you bungling
1: fool!
4: Come on,
1: Van Brugge. You can both talk about it on the way to headquarters.
4: Wait, Jordan. I know why you're doing this. It is because you think I killed Stanley Boucher.
1: How'd you guess?
4: But you're wrong, Jordan. I did not kill him.
1: Then who did?
4: The same one who killed Emil Van Brugge in the Belgian Congo.
1: Ah, straighten your story, Van Brugge. You told me Stan did that one.
4: But now I am telling you the truth. It was not Stan and not I, but the girl, Frieda.
1: Sure. Who else is there left to plant it on?
4: Stanley Boucher knew about it from the beginning. And he's been covering for her ever since. She's no good, Jordan.
1: You knew her before?
4: How well I knew her. But Boucher did not. He picked her up in Johannesburg, knowing nothing of what she was like. It's incredible what a man will do for such a woman.
1: I take it you had quite a feeling for Frieda yourself.
4: I did. It was a vicious triangle between Emil, Stanley, and myself over the girl, with a copper mine right in the middle, the mine which was partly Emil's.
1: You're telling me Frieda was after the mine, but can you prove it?
4: There is no proof. There's no justice in the case at all.
1: Did Stanley know Frieda killed Van Brugge?
4: Stanley knew everything. Took the blame to protect her. Now she's killed her husband, too. And with me accused, she's free of everyone. She ends up with the mine. And you, Jordan. She wants you now. Is that not so?
1: Back up your story, Van Brugge, or we'll let the police decide.
4: And you know what they will say? All right. Take me in, Jordan. Take me in. And you will be playing right into Frieda's hands.
5: In just a moment, Rocky Jordan returns to conclude tonight's story.
6: 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There's tomatoes to buy. And now, back to The Adventures of Rocky Jordan with Jack Moyles playing the cafe tambourine owner himself.
5: Back now to Rocky Jordan for the conclusion of tonight's story.

0: Well, now Van Brugge had given me a new story, that Frieda had done the killings of both Emil and her husband. If it was true, Van Brugge had a big point, that by turning him into the police, I'd be playing right into her hands. He and Jethro watched as I tried to decide.
1: Think carefully, Jordan. Frieda would like nothing better than to see you get me out of the way. But perhaps you would like that, too.
0: Not for what you think, Van Brugge.
2: Mr. Jordan, you must understand my part in
1: this. Shut up, Jethro. He's not a stupid man. I think he knows that I'm telling the truth. Well, Jordan?
0: I'm not sure.
1: Frieda!
3: I think it's time I helped you to decide, Rocky.
0: How did you get here?
3: You followed Jethro. Couldn't I follow you?
0: If you wanted to, real bad.
3: Toss your gun over here on the floor. Mine's enough. Yours too, huh? Don't tell me you don't have one.
0: You afraid of mine, Frieda?
3: No. I'm just making sure that Hans Van Brugge goes to the police.
1: You see, Jordan, it is just as I told you.
3: Or supposing he tries to escape and I have to kill him.
1: Frieda, you would not dare.
3: And why not? You did shoot my husband. I won't have any trouble.
0: Frieda.
3: Yes, Rocky.
0: Exactly who did kill Emil and your husband?
3: Well, Hans has been saying things, hasn't he?
0: Tell me, Frieda. Was it you?
3: That's something you'll never have to worry about. A third of the mine is yours if you want it.
0: After all I know, I couldn't settle for less than half.
3: You don't know anything, Rocky.
0: Well, don't I? Come to think of it, a half's not enough. I might even take the whole mine.
3: A half or nothing. Make up your mind.
0: And it's all off. I'll have to tell Sabaya you killed your husband.
3: Tell him. What do I care? There's no proof.
0: What about ballistics? A check of that gun you're holding.
3: Stan wasn't killed with his gun. Let them find out.
0: Well, there's some bullets in the wall. It shows the shots were fired from the door.
3: What about it? Van Brugge could have been standing there. Keep trying, Rocky.
0: All right. I was there. I saw you kill him.
3: What? No. Stan hit you. You were knocked out.
0: Was I? You can't be sure, Frieda.
3: If you saw it, then why didn't you tell the police?
0: Well, I can queer my deal with you. Anyhow, it's off. I can tell Sam now. Use your phone, Jethro.
2: Mr. Jordan, I only advise you that she uses the gun well.
0: Do I get the mine, Frieda, or finish this call?
3: Finish it. Why should they believe you?
4: Police headquarters, Sabaya speaking.
0: Oh, Sam, is Rocky.
4: Yes, Jordan.
0: I'm in a court at 1117 Sharia Samson. I've got Stan's killer here, and here's the name.
3: Rocky!
5: Mr. Jordan!
0: I ducked it. It was Jethro who caught the bullet on his shoulder as he moved in. His other hand shot your gun to the floor, and I'm the one who came up with it. I caught up with Van Brugge halfway out the door, and when he felt the gun in his back, he stopped in his tracks. Sam had already hung up his end of the phone, and it didn't take another call to get him there. After Frieda and Van Brugge had been put away, Sam and I went to the hospital where Jethro wasn't much the worse for his shoulder wound.
2: Captain, I've been wrong. I'm willing to pay for that mistake.
6: Jethro, you were Van Brugge's servant?
2: Yes, but more. He had promised that together we would avenge the killing of Emil Van Brugge, a friend of my people.
6: But he did not tell you that it was Frieda and not her husband who was the killer.
2: He led me to believe that it was Stanley Boucher, but I unknowingly shared in his effort to blackmail.
6: Jethro, I make no promises, but after your risk in protecting Jordan's life...
0: You've got no worries, Jethro. You'll get off somehow.
2: You're both most kind.
6: Jordan, come now. We must leave him. Well, Jethro is perhaps more fortunate than he knows, Jordan.
0: In what way, Sam?
6: With all the owners of the mine eliminated, it will possibly revert to the natives of the community.
0: It's good enough for me.
6: Jordan, I am most sorry that things did not turn out so well between you and the glamorous Frieda. But perhaps someday another girl will come along.
0: Stop thinking about it, Sam. I've had enough trouble.

Rocky Jordan, written by Gomer Cool and Larry Roman, stars Jack Moyles in the title role with Jay Novello as Sam Sabaya, and is produced and directed by Cliff Howell, with original music composed and conducted by Richard Arundt. Remember, you have a date next week at the Cafe Tambourine, run by Rocky Jordan. Same time, same station. And the story is The Beggar of Farrar. Larry Thor speaking. Rocky Jordan is presented over CBS, the Columbia Broadcasting System.

And good hello. It's time for Dime Store Revelations. The show within a show. Where we talk about the Benny Goodman backing music that is currently behind us. Among other things. it's another installment of this little section of the program I've built in where I get to talk to the listeners and I get to talk a little bit about the shows that we've been showing, as I like to say. Because we have a few kind of interesting details going on here in the show, and I think, if I remember correctly, we had a wrestling sub-theme last week, and the fact that we also have Richard Diamond going toe-to-toe with a wrestler for exercise purposes, I assume. I assume that was just somebody he met at the gym that he was working out with, but maybe I'm wrong. Maybe I'm wrong. But yes, either way, we had some wrestling sub-themes over the last couple of weeks on our program, and that's a very interesting thing to have come up. People who listen to the show often know that occasionally themes line up, things kind of happen across our programs in interesting ways. Radio was not made in a vacuum. The writers and producers were listening to other radio shows as they were making their own, and certainly that gave them the opportunity to kind of borrow ideas, not necessarily intentionally, but these things are percolating in everybody's minds as they are working on this stuff, and things are inevitably going to kind of cross-pollinate. But I did like the point that wrestling on the radio is a little bit like magic on the radio. It is a very hard thing to depict without just saying that it's happening and having the listeners trust that things are actually working out that way. So that is kind of a funny detail in that episode, in that you can just say that Richard and Seymour are wrestling and the listeners' minds fill in the rest. And on the subject of connected themes and things that kind of cross over between our shows, we had Jay Novello doing voices in both of our programs this week, which I quite appreciate, because Jay, a great voice, a great character actor. Lots of other media appearances that person has made in TV and film and whatnot. You know, you could do worse than to Google Jay Novello. I might drop a link, actually, for his Wikipedia page in the Digital Salon for those to review, because, lots of different things on the radio and on television. Lots of episodes of Lux Radio Theater, Escape, Suspense, Johnny Dollar. He's in all of those. But also a lot of TV shows and movies and stuff, too. An interesting character actor with a very wide range of work. Was in both of our features in the first hour. So good for you, Jay Novello. Working hard, cashing those paychecks, doing those voices. Love to hear me some Jay Novello. Doing this program, I'll give you a little bit of background. My relationship with old mid-century radio dramas and broadcasts and whatnot, I would listen to them here and there. I followed a few podcasts that would share classic episodes or good stories or whatever. So there was definitely a fair amount of it kind of like percolating in my life before this, but this is such a concentrated blast, and it's such a dedicated cycle of every week coming back and listening to more of these shows
produced roughly in the same kind of run of eras and time periods and whatnot. And in doing so, this allows me this interesting opportunity to kind of get to know the voices better than I ever did before. And so being able to recognize people like Gerald Moore or Jay Novello, or the person I'm going to talk about here in a moment, it's a lot of fun. It's kind of one of the features of honing your radio ear. These voice actors did a lot of work over a long period of time, and there's lots of samples of their voices. And you know, we love to talk about whenever we notice the player popping up in any of our stories, because man, Paul Frees did so much work out there that, as my friend and Frees, Mr. Webb Hamster Henry, likes to say, you can always count on finding the player somewhere. We do have a pretty good digital salon hopping tonight, so if you are interested and you kind of want to experience that in real time, please go to wfmu.org/Sheena and click the live listen link. It'll take you to a page where you can check into the digital salon and join us for all sorts of shenanigans and conversations and whatnot. We like to talk and share our thoughts, and it's a good place. Okay. So since we're on the subject of hour one stories, I should probably mention, yeah, we had a lot of murky sound for that first Richard Diamond installment. This is unusual because for the most part on the run of that show, there is some incredibly good quality of sound. Like, I'm really impressed. Most of the Richard Diamond shows have pretty good sound. I like to beef them up a little bit with a little bit of rebuilding here and there, kind of like trying to find the ways to kind of eliminate any of the unnecessary background hums and hisses and whatnot. But on the whole, that show sounds really good. Like, it's really a great program to listen to. But every once in a while, you run into one with bad sound. We got one this week. It's pretty murky, which is a bummer because it is the first time that we've heard Arthur Q. Bryan's voice in the Richard Diamond program. I think we might have heard him on other shows somewhere else, but I don't think we've heard him on Richard Diamond before. So that was very cool to hear Arthur Q. Bryan, best known, I think, for me and many, many other people as Elmer Fudd. I mean, who doesn't know him that way? But did a lot of other radio, TV, and movies. Very much like Jay Novello, a wonderful character actor that got a lot of work and cashed a lot of paychecks in those days because he was working hard. But on radio, you probably know him best on Fibber McGee and Molly. Where he had a character that he did on there. I'm not as familiar with that show, so I don't want to say what he did because maybe I'm wrong, but I think he had a recurring character. Maybe he was just one of the stock voices. Who knows? Anyone else in the digital salon who's listening who might know the answer to that, please chime in. We are getting to an interesting point in our production cycle because I am becoming aware of the fact that I need to start thinking about what will follow Rocky Jordan. And I've actually given a lot of thought to the other shows and other slots in our 2-hour lineup. So I actually have thought way more about all those other things, but I haven't really thought about what's going to follow when I finish Rocky Jordan, which is an interesting conundrum because that slot initially started out as the sailing adventure slot, and I specifically had two shows in mind that I wanted to run with that in mind. But what I realized very quickly is that both of those shows might be the only two primarily sailing adventure shows in the mid-century era of dramatic radio broadcasts and whatnot, and so I don't think I could go for very much further
on that theme. So I pivoted, as I explained in those days, on the international aspect of the show, because both of our previous sailing adventure shows had a very international voyage, traveling sort of aspect to the shows. Although in the case of our Humphrey Bogart show that we were running in those days, that program, they mostly stayed in one international location, and they just got a lot of people passing through that were from exotic locations, but it was not in the U.S., so I think that counts. Bold Venture is the name of that Humphrey Bogart show that I was trying to remember on the fly. But yes, nonetheless, I have, given that there's kind of a noir angle to all the shows that we've had in that same slot, Rocky Jordan included, I am considering pivoting on yet another of the international aspects of that and slotting in The Lives of Harry Lime, a show where Orson Welles plays a character that travels around Europe and gets into all sorts of interesting situations. So that show could be what follows up Rocky Jordan. But I want to kind of put this to the democracy that is the Digital Salon out in Radioland. What would you like to see following Rocky Jordan? What other kinds of shows, perhaps with an international twist or flavor to them or what have you, would make the most sense in that time slot? It doesn't have to necessarily pivot on the international quality of things. If you could think of another sailing show, I would love to go back to another sailing show. That'd be amazing. But I think we should definitely try to kind of keep it a little bit on theme, in that it is a kind of an adventure quality to it, and perhaps is not set in the United States. And maybe that'll be the extent of the limitations I want to put on that. Who knows? I might have to eventually abandon that theme for this time slot and come up with something else to pivot on. But for now, I think we can at least hew to the international noir theme for a little bit longer. Again, open to suggestions, please. What would you love to hear? I think the best part about old radio was the tuning around, flipping the dial, running into something you did not expect, and then listening to that. And sometimes it's hard to capture that without an outside force kind of rolling a die in your direction and kind of forcing your hand to do something you didn't expect to. And so I would not be opposed to taking requests, as it were. let me know. What do you think? I have ideas. You have ideas. We all have ideas. Let's use these tools we have at our disposal to share these ideas. That's what I'm saying. Tonight, we are going to hear an episode of X-1 that I had to kind of rebuild from two different recordings. This particular story, The Native Problem, there was one really good, clean recording of it that I found that's been in circulation, but had a couple of moments where the story glitches, or the recording glitches, and you don't get a couple moments of dialogue. And so in an effort to try to clean up the Native Problem story so that it works a little better when you listen to it, I went and found another recording that has much worse sound, but I was able to snip out the missing lines of dialogue and whatnot that were kind of broken in the cleaner version of it. So I stitched together a kind of rebuilt, remastered, I think rebuilt actually makes more sense for what I do with these shows, but I'm struggling to find a way to describe what I do with them. I'm rebuilt, I think, might make the most sense in that particular case, because I actually had to stitch it together from two different shows. But I do that quite often today for the Rocky Jordan, or sorry, Richard Diamond episode. I had to stitch onto the beginning of the show a different introduction, because the beginning
opening theme music was gone. And so I grabbed it from a different episode and stitched that on. As something I have to do fairly often on this show is to try to like kind of repair bits that have been recorded over or lost to time or the recording glitched in some way and it's gone. So it's 99% of what I do for this show. when you're listening to the Native Problem, you'll hear what I'm talking about. And I particularly like this story, so I'm glad that I kind of like fixed it in a way. On that subject, do this every week, but I don't really talk about it. But our Blackstone, the Magic Detective Show, nearly, I think, every episode that I've run so far of that show has come from a archive, and I've looked for others, and I can't find anything better. So I think that's just the sound quality of the Blackstone episodes, with very thick, very obvious tape hum and hiss in the back of each story. It's just a part of the way those shows were archived originally, I think, on somebody's tape that they didn't take care of very well, and then it was digitized at some point without thinking about sound quality and whatnot. So it is what it is. I usually try to zero out that tape hiss and tape hum so that it is removed from the show. It's just one of the steps of processing those files that I've taken to doing. Hopefully you don't notice, but if you do, I'm sorry. That hum and hiss has bothered me on those Blackstone episodes for so long. And so I felt like dialing that out of the show felt like an important first move to do. next week we have a holiday, so we're going to do a holiday episode. Please tune in for that. Dime Star Radio Theater, trucking right along. And in that spirit, we are going to move to our installment of the Century documentary that we've been running as our final piece of each Dime Star Revelations. This is that Peter Jennings documentary that ran for like 15 hours and covers the first 100 years of American history. It is very American-centric. I apologize for that in advance, but that is just the nature of the beast when you do a show that's about America's history in that way. So when you are listening to it, think about that. I would love to complement it with a more worldwide version of history from the last 100 years, because I think that would better... It would better inform what's happening in the American one, if you know what I mean. So, we're going to get into that. And the back end of our show, or the back 40, as my grandmother used to say. So, thank you for listening. You guys are wonderful. You guys are beautiful. Without you, there would be no program. You guys really know how to make my Monday nights very, very, very enjoyable. Or at least more enjoyable than they would be without you. Be seeing you!

0: The Century, America's Time, an ABC News presentation. Part 5.
1: In Havana Harbor on February the 15th, 1898, a mysterious explosion sank an American cruiser, the USS Maine. 266 officers and sailors were killed. Cuba was a Spanish colony 90 miles from Florida. Although there was no evidence of Spanish involvement, cries of revenge against Spain swept across America. But President William McKinley, who would lead America into the 20th century, was reluctant to go to war.
2: President McKinley is a silver-tongued orator, very popular, sweet man, but a very indecisive man. They used to say that McKinley's mind is like an unmade bed. You have to make it up for him before he can use it.
1: Much more eager for war and foreign adventure in general was McKinley's young Assistant Secretary of the Navy, Theodore Roosevelt.
2: Theodore Roosevelt was a great believer in outdoorism, a great believer in activity. He was vigorous, you know. You can imagine him sort of taking cold showers all the time. And he carried all this in his character into his politics. He was a great believer in American power, in American imperialism, a great believer in war. War is one of the highest forms of human endeavor, he wrote.
1: With Roosevelt and others lobbying intensely for it, Congress declared war on Spain in April of 1898. Roosevelt left his job in Washington to join the campaign in Cuba.
2: Theodore Roosevelt organizes his old cowboy buddies from the West into the Rough Riders and goes to Brooks Brothers and gets a uniform made and gets out a big saber and goes down there and storms San Juan Hill.
1: It took the United States less than 3 months to defeat Spain in what one American official called a splendid little war. The spoils of war for the United States were the Spanish colonies of Cuba, Puerto Rico, Guam, and the Philippines. The United States was now an empire. At the Pan American Exposition in Buffalo, New York in September 1901, President McKinley was killed by an assassin with no particular cause beyond his own dissatisfaction. Theodore Roosevelt, by then vice president, became America's leader.
2: He's really the first president who sees the United States as a global power. America's century begins really with Roosevelt.
3: Theodore Roosevelt was an imperialist. He actually gloried in the term, and he wanted the United States to be a real empire. Exercising great power in the same ways that the great European empires did.
1: Roosevelt's design included linking the Pacific and Atlantic Oceans by building a canal through the Isthmus of Panama in northern Colombia. Such a canal would greatly facilitate shipping and ensure America's strategic hold on the region. But when the Colombians refused to cooperate, Roosevelt encouraged the Panamanians to revolt against their Colombian rulers.
3: Within a couple of days, we recognized the new Independent Republic of Panama, and within another few days, we had concluded a treaty with them. Roosevelt said, when other people dithered and when other people debated, I acted, you know, I took action.
1: Construction of the era's engineering wonder began in 1904. Alfred Bingham visited the canal site as a child.
4: I can remember riding along in this car on the bottom of the canal. A lot of big machinery and a lot of trains going up and down, taking the diggings out. And there were marvelous big structures that were to be the locks.
3: The building of the canal itself was the greatest engineering feat that had ever been done up to that time. And it's all of the great power and technology and energy of this age harnessed there. There's a wonderful photo of Theodore Roosevelt at the controls of one of these gigantic steam shovels that they use to dig out the ditch. The Panama Canal is a wonderful expression, not only of him, but in many ways of America of that time.
1: In mid-August of 1914, Americans celebrated the opening of the Panama Canal, a triumph of both technology and man's will over nature. An engineering feat as impressive as the pyramids, the canal would also become the symbol of America's entrance into the international arena, at a time when the world was becoming more dangerous. That same week, the great powers of Europe were headed for a violent encounter that none of them could even imagine, promoted by German ambition. Early in this century, Germany had emerged as the industrial power in Europe, rivaling Britain and already mightier than France, the Austro-Hungarian Empire, and Russia. But as Europe's youngest empire, Germany wielded little political.
4: Germany is really a great power and a leader of nations, and wanted at least to be equal to others, not be considered less important than other powers like England.
1: Under Kaiser Wilhelm, Germany was training the best land army in the world, 5 million men, and had begun building a powerful navy.
5: To build that navy required nerve, because it was a direct challenge to Britain. And that conflict between Britain and Germany is at the heart of international affairs before 1914.
1: Britain responded by launching the most powerful warship on Earth, the Dreadnought.
6: It was a revolution in naval warfare. It was an all-big gun ship, big 12-inch guns. Also, the Dreadnoughts had the latest technological equipment on them, had electrical equipment, for example. Once the British had a dreadnought, the Germans had to have a dreadnought, etc., etc.
1: The tensions fed by an arms race and rivalry among the major European powers finally came to a head in June of 1914, when Archduke Franz Ferdinand, the heir to the Austro-Hungarian Empire, was assassinated by a Serbian nationalist in Sarajevo.
5: There was no reason why the assassination of Franz Ferdinand would signal the collision of fundamental interests. It was a matter of choice, and that choice was made in Vienna and in Berlin to make it more than an assassination.
1: In late July, with Germany's support, the Austro-Hungarian Empire declared war on Serbia. And within days, all the great powers of Europe, bound by their various alliances, were at war with each other.
7: I was at a camp, a boys' camp in New Hampshire in 1914 when war was declared. And it was a shock to a very peaceful world. But nobody took it too seriously. War was bad, of course, but it was also something that would be temporary and would not have a far-reaching effect.
1: But this war would be more catastrophic than any which had gone before, one in which technology, the engine of progress, would be used in the slaughter of millions, a war that would sow greater hatred and result in far greater consequences than anyone could imagine in that summer of 1914.

0: the century. America's time. We'll return next week here on Dime Store Revelations. Tune in and follow the story.
1: And now for our third installment of the evening, we present Blackstone, the Magic Detective, with none other than Ed Jerome as the world's greatest living magician, Harry Blackstone. With this week's story, The Frozen Lady.
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1: 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Radio the way Grandma used to make. Now, sit back and enjoy another incredible story with a trick afterwards that you can perform at home from none other than Blackstone, the Magic Detective.
2: And now stand by for Blackstone, the Magic Detective. You know, Blackstone, of all magicians' tricks, I think escapes and vanishings are the most interesting to outsiders.
3: They seem to be, yes.
2: I wish you'd tell me more about them.
4: Oh, you're snooping on forbidden ground, Don. Those escaped a magician's secret.
2: Yes, I know, but maybe that's why they're so interesting.
3: I've told you about several of them already, Don.
2: I know you have, but like Oliver Twist, I still ask for more.
4: I know a story you've never told him, Blackstone.
3: Oh? Which one is that, Rhoda?
4: Remember Genghis, the Swami?
3: I think you mean the pseudo-Swami.
2: Well, what's the story, Blackstone?
3: Well, there was a Mrs. Reginald Van Antwerp, a society leader. She opened the little theater on her estate for a benefit a little while ago. And the main feature of the evening was an exhibit by each of several well-known magicians.
4: It was a contest, really, to see which magician could perform the most startling trick.
3: The program had gone along uneventfully until the act before nine. Rhoda and I were standing in the wings watching the act.
5: And now, nice people, the Swami Genghis.
6: Tonight, I will show you a trick that will mystify all. But I must have help. Is there a young woman in the house who will assist me? Oh, come now. There must be some young lady who will allow me to freeze her in a block of ice. It will not be painful, I promise you.
5: Emma, come here, my dear. Genghis, this is my daughter, Emma. She'll be glad to assist you.
6: Thank you very much. Now, young lady, you will sit on this stool. That's right. Now look straight into my eyes. Yes, into my eyes.
4: Hypnotism, huh?
3: It looks like it.
4: What do you think he's going to do, Black Tom?
3: He'll freeze her while hypnotized into a block of ice. The ice will freeze, he'll chop it open, and she'll have vanished. It's a good trick.
4: How fair.
6: I am giving you this drink, this magic drink. Swallow it all. That's right. Now you are going to see.
4: Ooh, I don't like that.
3: I don't like hypnotism much myself, but then...
4: Oh, look, Blackstone, she's unconscious.
3: He's lifting her and putting her in that...
4: Well, it's a Carlton, Blackstone.
3: And that's just a trick, Rhoda, to build a suspense. A very effective one. Look how the audience is taking it. You can't hear a sound.
4: Golly, they are still, aren't they?
6: Now I will allow water to run into the sarcophagus of the living dead. The sarcophagus is filling, filling. Were it not that the beautiful maiden were unconscious, were her spirit not out of her body, he could not survive the ordeal.
4: Golly, that's quite an act, Blackstone.
3: He's doing it very well. It's amazing I haven't heard about him before.
4: Yeah, that is funny, isn't it? You know most of the magicians.
6: And now, the test. I shall start the freezing apparatus, and soon the sarcophagus will be a solid block of ice with the maiden frozen within. She is freezing. She is freezing. The maiden is freezing into a solid block of ice. The ice is forming around her heart.
5: Stop it, I say. I can't let my daughter go through with this. It's too
6: dangerous. Mrs. Van Antwerp, please, before it is too late.
7: It is too late.
5: What do you mean, too late?
6: You have broken the spell, Mrs. Van Antwerp. The spirit of your daughter was hovering between two worlds when you cried out. Your scream has broken the spell. Quick, help me, someone. Chop open the block of ice.
3: I'm going out there, Rhoda, and help.
4: So am I.
6: Break open the cake of ice.
3: Stand here by me, Rhoda. This may be serious. I'll need your help.
4: You mean this isn't part of the act?
3: Well, if it is, it's one of the cruelest I've ever witnessed.
6: He's gone, Mrs. Van Antwerp. You have murdered your daughter.
5: I murdered my daughter.
6: Her spirit is doomed to hover between the two worlds forever. Unless I can call her back.
5: Oh, call her back. Call her back.
6: We must have seances. We must work. It may take years to undo the work you did in a single second. It may take years, or it may be impossible.
5: Oh, my daughter.
3: Take my gun out of the bag out there, Rhoda. Go down into the room directly under this one and hurry.
4: What'll I do then?
3: You know when you get there. Hurry.
4: Right, Paul.
6: I will call to the spirits and see if somehow, someday, they will be kind and release your child. I will establish contact with the spirits. Speak to me, O spirit, speak. We must have silence, my dear lady, complete silence. The gods do not care for crying. Spirit of the outer darkness, send back the child you have taken from us. Send her back to us. Send her back.
3: Stop.
6: I beseech you to return the spirit.
3: That's enough.
5: Oh, Mr. Blackstone, please, Genghis said it must be quiet.
3: Your child is safe, Mrs. Van Antwerp.
5: You don't understand,
3: man. Grab that man. Don't let him escape. Stop him. Hold him.
5: My only chance to call back my daughter.
3: Rhoda.
4: Yes, Blackstone.
3: Is she all right?
4: Yeah, she's pretty badly shaken from the fall, but she's all right.
5: What do you mean?
3: You see, Mrs. Van Antwerp, I am a magician, too.
8: That's quite a story, Blackstone.
4: Isn't it? Every time I think of the sound of that Swami's voice, my blood curdles.
8: But tell me, Blackstone, how did you call Mrs. Van Antwerp's daughter back from the spirit world?
3: I didn't.
8: You mean you were just fooling her poor mother?
4: Oh, of course not.
8: Well, then how?
3: Well, it's very simple, really. An old magician's trick. The daughter hadn't vanished at all.
8: But when the block of ice was chopped open, she was gone.
3: Yes, she was gone, because she'd never been in it.
8: What do you mean? The Swami had put her in the coffin, flooded it with water, frozen the water, and the girl had vanished.
3: She'd vanished before the water was put into the coffin.
4: The bottom of the coffin was a trap door, you see, that led her down into the room below.
3: She wasn't even hypnotized. That drink of water the Swami gave her contained dope.
4: You see, Blackstone had done this trick often. He knew what was supposed to have happened.
8: But why did the Swami pull the gag about her spirit being between two worlds?
4: Yeah, I bet he's wondering that himself along about now.
8: What do you mean?
4: Well, he's got plenty of time for wondering.
8: Why?
4: He's in jail.
3: This kick of his was a very fancy kidnapping and extortion racket. He'd vanished the daughter, you see, and then hold many expensive seances, paid for by the heartbroken mother, to dry and bring back the girl.
8: Well, that's one of the cruelest ideas I've ever heard in my life.
4: It certainly is.
8: Well, I'm awfully glad that this was another mystery that you could solve, Blackstone.
4: Yep, it was another mystery solved by magic.
8: And now for another trick, Blackstone, one that our listeners can perform after you tell them how.
3: All right. Tell me now, what kind of a trick would you like?
4: Why, Why not show us a hat trick? That is, one without rabbit.
8: Who ever heard of a hat trick without rabbits? Why not make it a card trick, Blackstone?
7: Well, now, just to please both of you, I tell you what I'll do. I'll show you a hat trick with a pack of cards.
8: That sounds swell. Here's the pack of cards.
4: And here are two hats. Which one do you want?
7: I'm going to use both. First, we spread the pack of cards along the table like this. Face down.
8: What next?
7: I want you each to take a card, but don't let me see those cards.
4: Oh, I'll take one from over here at the left.
8: And I'll take one from the center.
7: Good. Now, while you're looking at those cards, I'm going to put the rest of the cards in a hat. Well, here it goes, the whole pack.
4: Well, what do we do? Remember our card?
7: Yes, and show them to each other if you want. But don't let me see them.
8: You bet we won't.
7: Now, I take the hat with a pack in it, and on it I set the other hat. And now, I want you to put your chosen cards back into the pack.
4: Well, how do we do that? The pack is inside the two hats.
7: Well, just hold your cards face down and slide them between the two hats.
4: Oh, like dropping a letter in a mailbox.
7: That's it.
4: Well, here goes mine.
8: And here's mine. Now what?
7: Pick up the hats and shake them so you mix the whole pack. Chosen cards and all.
8: That's a fine idea. Well, here goes.
4: Well, let me try a hand at that mixing done.
8: Well, here you are, Rhoda.
4: Now, if you find those cards, Blackstone, you will be good.
7: I'll find them and very easily. Now, hold the hats high, Rhoda. Then remove the top one.
4: There you are.
7: Now I reach into the lower hat, and yes, here's somebody's card, and here's the other.
8: Well, my card was the six of spades.
4: And mine was the nine of diamonds.
7: Well, take a look at the two cards I drew.
4: The six of spades and the nine of diamonds.
8: Both right. One chance in 52, and he did it twice. But how...
7: Well, let Rhoda think it over, Don, and in a few minutes I'll be back to tell you how.
1: It's none other than Blackstone, the magic detective. Proof, once again, that magic is not just a fantasy you can read about in the funny pages, but is very real and alive on the radio. With a flick of the dial and an ear for the eerie, adventure awaits those who follow Blackstone, the magic detective, which will be here again next week to offer another installment of their wild and exciting adventures here on Dime Store Radio Theater. Sheena's Jungle Room and WFMU.
7: Well, I suppose you two want to know how I pick the cards from the hat.
4: I'll say we do. Daddy had me baffled.
8: And thousands of our listeners are probably trying the trick right now, wondering how in the world it can be done.
7: All right, Don. When you and Rhoda were looking at the cards you took, I put the rest of the pack into the hat, didn't I?
8: That's right.
7: There was something else I did, only you didn't notice it.
4: Well, how could we? We were looking at our card.
7: Well, it wouldn't have mattered if you had watched me. The thing that happened took place inside the hat. Here. Look at these cards, Rhoda.
4: Well, the pack of cards is bent.
7: That's right. I bent them when I put them in the hat.
8: But our two cards were not bent.
7: That's right. They weren't. And that's how I found them.
4: And all you had to do was reach in the hat, find the straight card, and you had them.
7: That's the trick. Remember, two cards are taken first. While people are looking at them, you put the pack in the hat.
4: And bend it. The pack.
7: Yes, you bend the pack. Then put another hat on top.
8: And let the people push their chosen cards between the hats, then shake the hats to mix the cards.
7: Exactly. Then reach in the hat and find the two straight cards. It'll fool them every time. Ladies and gentlemen, I hope you like that trick. And now, until next time, this is Blackstone saying good magic and goodbye.

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0: Now, X minus one, and tonight's story, The Native Problem.
1: To begin with, my name is Edward Danton. I've always been a misfit. Oh, that's all right. I'm not sensitive about it. In fact, I've grown rather proud of it. I just don't fit in the modern 22nd century world. There was no place in all of New York City, from Norfolk to Bangor, where I felt at home. And it was the same in every other great city complex on Earth.
2: In school, I flunked such elementary subjects as group acculturation, sibling fit, values recognition, and folkways judgment.
1: There was only one thing to do. As practically every misfit in the past century had done, I decided to migrate to deep space and find a place where I could call my soul my own. I told my best friend Al Trevor of my plan.
3: Good night. You're really going, Ed?
1: That's right, Al. Just as far from this solar system as I can get.
3: But why, man?
1: You've played 12-handed bridge with me, Al. You know what a dope I am at mass dancing. I'm a misfit. I want to get away. And it's not like in the days when the ships used the old Michelson drive. With these new GM subspatial torque converters where we can travel in a matter of months what used to take them 30 or 40 years.
3: Well, I hate to see you go.
1: One more thing, Al. I'm going to give you my breeding certificate.
3: Oh, now, Ed, we couldn't let you do
1: that. You and Myrtle want two children, don't you?
3: Well, we've always wanted to have two, but you mustn't.
1: I won't need a breeding certificate where I'm going. As a matter of fact, I may even find it impossible to breed at all.
4: Well, that could be rather frustrating, old man.
1: Well, maybe after a while I'll find a girl pioneer. In the meantime, there's always sublimation.
3: True. What substitute have you selected?
1: Vegetable garden. Might as well be practical, you know.
3: Might as well. Well, old man, good luck and thanks for that breeding certificate.
1: The next day, I took off for the stars on a government ship. The spot I picked was out in what they call the New Territories. The planet I finally settled for was ideal. A calm, watery place dotted with fertile islands, blessed with a mild, uniform climate, and absolutely uninhabited. When they left me there, I took formal possession and christened the place New Tahiti, for obvious reasons. At first, it was fine. I was busy exploring, growing vegetables, and building a shelter. After that, though, time began to drag. I had to do something. But what? I was marooned on this deserted planet, and it might be years before another Earthship would land here. And then, miraculously, it happened. A ship came out of the skies and headed for a landing on my own private island. It was an ancient Michelson drive job, battered and scored, but bearing a proud legend painted on its nose. The Hutter people, it read, when the ship landed on the beach. I ran out to meet it, forgetting that I must have looked more like a naked savage than a fellow Earthman. Hey, there in the ship!
5: Stop where you are!
1: Welcome to New Tahiti. Boy, am I glad to see you folks. What's the latest news from...
5: Stand back there. Take another step and I'll shoot.
1: What, is something wrong?
5: What's your name?
1: Edward Danton. What's yours?
5: Simeon Smith, military commander of the Hutter people. And this is Jedekiah Franker, my second in command.
6: How come you speak English, boy?
1: Me? Well, I've always spoken English.
6: Where are the others? Where are they hiding?
1: There aren't any others. Just me.
5: I see.
7: Father, can't we come out now?
5: No, get back in the ship, Anita.
7: Then I'll watch from here.
1: Say, she's pretty. Your daughter?
5: Huh.
6: What do you think, Simeon?
5: It's what I expected. Ingratiating, fawning, undoubtedly treacherous.
6: Yeah.
5: His people won't show themselves, you notice?
6: Uh-huh.
5: Probably waiting in ambush. I think an object lesson is in order.
6: Right. Put the fear of civilization into them.
1: Hey, don't point that gun at me.
7: Father, no. He hasn't done anything yet.
6: This way the others will know we mean business.
7: It isn't right.
5: Let him have it, Jedekiah.
1: No, wait! Hey!
5: He's running for the woods. Shoot him, Jedekiah.
6: Okay.
5: Shoot him. We've got to teach these savages who's boss.

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2: I was just plain lucky to get back to the friendly cover of the forest without stopping a bullet. It was obvious these people were too jumpy just then to listen to reason and believe me when I told them that I was not a native, that I was all alone here. I decided to wait a while. About dusk, I crept through the woods to get as near their ship as I could without being seen. They had come out of their ship. There were several dozen men and women and a few children. They were grouped around a campfire eating. On the edges of the group were several armed men looking toward the woods with apprehension. I watched while their leader, Simeon, stepped into the circle of firelight to address them. I could hear everything he said plainly.
3: Friends, we have come at last to our long-awaited home, our promised land. Behold, a land of milk and honey, a place of bounty and abundance. Was it not worth the long voyage, the constant peril, the endless search?
4: Yes, it was.
3: However, there is an aboriginal people here, naked and savage, undoubtedly cunning, ruthless and amoral, as aboriginals always are. Of these we must beware. We will live in peace with them if they will let us. No one can tell what goes on in a savage heart. Their standards are not ours. Their morals are not ours. We cannot trust them. We must be forever on guard. And if in doubt, we must shoot first. Remember, land too.
2: This was not going to be easy. I decided not to try another approach that night. The next morning, as they were bustling about unloading their spaceship, I walked down to the beach and headed straight for them with my hands held out to show them that they were empty. A sentry stopped me at the point of a gun, and in a minute, both Simeon and Jedekiah came running up, covering me with their weapons. I stood still, my flesh creeping in anticipation of the bullets someone might fire at me any minute.
3: So you have come back.
2: I'd like to explain.
3: I am the leader of these people. I am the big chief fella. You, big fella chief, your people?
2: There's no need to talk that way. I told you yesterday. I have no people. There's just me. I speak English.
3: Unless you're honest with me, you're going to regret it. Now, where's your tribe?
2: I'm an Earthman. Are you deaf? Can't you tell by the way I talk?
3: Now, listen, you...
5: Excuse me, Simeon. I don't believe I have met your friend.
3: Professor Baker, this savage here claims to be an Earthman.
5: Oh? You are an Earthman?
2: That's right. My name is Edward Danton. Only a few months ago, I left Earth on a spaceship.
5: How was it powered?
2: By a GM subspatial torque converter.
3: What do you think, Professor?
5: It's amazing. Truly amazing. His grasp of colloquial English bespeaks a fairly high level of intelligence, which points up a phenomenon frequently met with in savage societies, namely, an unusually well-developed power of mimicry. Our friend Danta, as his original uncorrupted name must have been, will probably be able to tell us many tribal legends and myths.
2: Oh, come off it, Professor. I'm an Earthman.
5: No, no, my poor friend, you are not. Obviously, you have met an Earthman. Some trader, I dare say, stopping for repairs.
6: We saw signs that a spaceship once landed here, Professor.
5: Oh, confirmation of my hypothesis.
2: That was the government ship that dropped me off here.
5: It is interesting to note how his almost plausible story lapses into myth at various crucial points. He claims this ship was powered by a GM subspatial torque converter. Now, this is a nonsense syllabification. since the only deep space drive is in Mikkelsen. He also claims that a journey from Earth was made in a matter of months, since his untutored mind cannot conceive of a journey lasting for years. Yet we know that no space drive, even theoretically, can reach here from Earth in less than 30 or 40 years.
2: Then GM must have been developed after you left Earth. How long have you been gone?
5: The Hutter ship left Earth 120 years ago. We are mostly fourth and fifth generation.
3: Now, come on, Danta. Where's your tribe? Why are they hiding?
2: This is preposterous. What can I do to convince you I'm from Earth?
3: That's enough. We won't stand for backtalk from natives. Where are your people?
4: There's only me.
6: Maybe a taste of the black snake whip will loosen his tongue.
3: Later, Jedekiah. His tribe will come around for handouts. Natives always do.
6: Then let's put him to work. Danta, you can join that work gang over there unloading supplies.
2: No, thanks. I'll go back.
6: Chief said no backtalk. Why are you natives always so bone lazy? You'll be paid as soon as we unload the beads and calico. Now get to work.
2: What could I do? I joined the work gang and unloaded the ship. By late afternoon, we had finished. I sneaked off to sit beside a mountain spring near the ship. In a few minutes, Anita, the pretty girl I had noticed the day before, came and sat beside me.
7: Hello, Danta. Oh.
2: Anita, do you think I'm a native?
7: What else can I think? Everyone knows how fast a spaceship can travel.
2: Times have changed since your people left Earth. By the way, they weren't in space all that time, were they?
7: No, they originally settled on a planet called Land 2. But there was a native rebellion. We barely managed to escape.
2: In that case, I can understand why they're so nervous about aboriginals.
7: Oh, but don't worry, Dada. Things will be better when the council takes over.
2: Who are they?
7: A council of elders. They're men of goodwill who detest violence. And if you and your people are really peaceable...
2: I haven't any people.
7: Yes, I know. But if you and your people are really peaceable, you're sure to prosper under the rule of the elders.
2: It was no use. I couldn't even convince her. But as we sat together and talked, I began to forget my problems. I was enchanted by her. I think she liked me, too. After a while, as though it were the most natural thing in the world, she was in my arms, and I was kissing her.
6: What's going on here?
7: Oh, Jedekiah.
6: You. You're a disgrace to your people. Are you out of your mind, girl? You can't mess around with a dirty native and keep your self-respect.
3: Now, just a minute, you...
6: Shut up! As for you, you've got to learn something and learn it good. Natives don't fool around with hotter women. I'm going to impress that little lesson on you right here and now.
7: Jedekiah, don't!
3: I've had enough from you.
7: Danta, you struck him.
2: Well, he tried to hit me first. Get up, Jedekiah. You're not hurt.
6: Oh, my jaw. Help! Help! The natives are revolting! Help!
2: Well, that did it. People began to shout and run all over the place. Anita tried to calm them down, but it was no use. I took to the brush just before they turned a machine gun on me. And all that night I hid, while armed parties went crashing through the woods, shouting and firing at shadows. It was a nightmare.
6: There goes one.
3: Quick! They're behind us. Turn the machine gun.
6: Got him!
3: No, they got away. Look! Look there in the trees. Fireman, fire! Man, fire!

0: was like that all night long. By morning, I was exhausted, and so were they. I hid in the jungle and waited. I don't know what for. And then, along about the middle of the day, I saw Anita. I thought she was alone at first, and I knew she was looking for me. I stepped out in the trail in front of her.
1: Oh, it's you, Danton.
0: Anita, I... There are men back there.
1: It's all right. They won't harm you. They came to guard me. Danton, are you all right?
0: Guard you from me?
1: They don't know you as I do. At the council meeting today, I told them the truth.
0: You did?
1: I told them the fight wasn't your fault. I told them you were only defending yourself. And Jedekiah lied. No pack of natives attacked him. It was only you. And I told them this.
0: At last. Did they believe you?
1: Oh, yes. I explained that the native attack came later.
0: Native attack? Now, look, there wasn't any attack, Anita. There couldn't be. There aren't any natives. I could tell right then it was no use trying to convince anyone, even the girl I loved.
2: It was then that I decided on a desperate plan. I sent Anita back to her people and waited for a time just to make them nervous.
0: Then the next morning, I came striding into the middle of the Hutter camp.
3: Halt! One step more and I'll kill you.
0: I want to see Simeon.
4: All right, Jedekiah, I'll take over. Here I am, Danta.
3: Shall I shoot him, Simeon?
4: No, let him speak. Go on, Danta, what is it?
0: I have come here to bring you a declaration of war.
4: What?
3: I'll kill him now.
1: What is it? What happened? Oh, Danta, what is it?
4: It's war.
1: But I begged with you to bring peace to your people.
0: They wouldn't listen. It's war. All the tribes are gathering from every outlying island.
4: How many are there?
0: Many thousands. 50 or 60. We will fight to the death.
4: Danta, wait. Surely we can reach an agreement. Why shed all this blood?
0: There is a way.
4: I thought so. What do you want?
0: Equal rights.
4: Yes, yes. What else?
0: That is all. Except, naturally, an alliance between the ruling clan of the Hutters and the ruling clan of New Tahiti. In short, a marriage.
3: Never. We'll fight, even though we're wiped out.
1: We can't. We wouldn't have a chance. Except, Father. Except before it's too late.
4: How can I accept? Where could I find a Hutter woman who would sacrifice herself for a marriage like that?
1: Why don't you ask me?

And so it came about. Anita and I were married and were very happy. The Hutters, too, prospered in their new land, and soon they began to build up a thriving new civilization. Anita and I and our family moved to one of the more remote islands, where we weren't so much in the thick of things. Sometimes people would come to see us, ask me to talk about my people, and I would tell them how they could not stand the white man's civilization, and how they died off, all but me. It always made them feel very guilty, and somehow I liked to watch them squirm. As I said, I've always been a misfit.

0: 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X-1, presented by the National Broadcasting Company in cooperation with Galaxy Science Fiction Magazine, which this month features Break a Leg by Jim Harmon. The man worthwhile couldn't be allowed to smile. If he ever laughed at himself, the entire ship and crew were as good as dead. 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X-1 has brought you The Native Problem, a story written by Robert Sheckley and adapted for radio by William Welch. 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
1: 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We hope that you will join us again next week. Until then, be seeing you.

I once had a physical body, but I gave it up long ago when I died. I manifest my ideas and my intellect through my blood, my pulse. Intellect, his will, his knowledge. I give these ideas.

They are recollections of my life. 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

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You wanna try?

0: No. If we located a Neanderthal man who happened to be still alive, could he be taught to speak English, a Neanderthal man?
1: A Neanderthal man. Now, well, we're in the ballpark. Because, you know, I was back there then, way back. I'm not talking George M. Cohen. I'm saying way back. I knew a Neanderthal man, short, with bandy legs. I said, I taught him how to talk. I taught him three words. I taught him cave, woman, and rock.
0: Uh-huh.
1: He married a rock.
2: To all of the virgins in the house. Will all of the virgins in the house raise your hands? All of the virgins? All of the virgins? This young fella married this little virgin girl. He said, darling, darling. He called his wife darling. I called my ex-wife Bruce. He said, I'm going overseas, and while I'm overseas, I want you to continue to be a little virgin. And when I return, we'll get together and do the Chubby Checkers twist. And I take you to Knott's Berry Farm, Disneyland, Marine Land, Earth Place where there's land. And I'll buy you a secondhand Hilmer convertible station wagon and get the top down, live the life of Riley, and raise a big fat family. So the old boy went overseas. He was gone for 4 years. After 4 years, he came home to his little virgin wife. He ran home, he grabbed her, smooched her, kissed her, smooched her, kissed her. He was a kissing mother flutcher. He'd leave it kissing a lot. Oh, but he looked down and saw a little boy, about 3 years old, looking up. So he asked his little virgin wife, he said, darling, who is that? She said, oh, honey, that's a Benny. He said, Benny? He said, who in the hell is Benny? He thought probably she was babysitting for the people next door. He said, well, where did Benny come from? She said, oh, darling, Benny's from heaven. So this is a song he wrote for his little virgin wife. Every

0: What do you think?
1: You can't play shit. I'm accustomed to working with number one musicians. I'm not accustomed to working with half-ass fucking kids who think they wrote the fucking music business. You got a long way to go. Every one of you got a long fucking way to go.

0: Cleveland. How about Cleveland?
1: Cleveland? Okay.
0: Okay.
2: Okay.
1: Cleveland.
3: It's been canceled until further notice.
2: Sure. It's a nice town.
1: Yeah, but...
4: What is throbbing in my breast?
5: All right!

0: McConnell Grand Prix to the Bazaar of Istanbul. Nothing stops him.
1: I want it.
2: You think I got it?
1: That uncertainty, Dostum Black, is the only reason you're still alive.
0: He knows more ways than one how to make it with a buck or abroad. How to make it with pussycats or tigers. Vic Morrow, Suzanne Plachet, Michael Ansara, Cesar Romero, Victor Bono, and Stanley Holloway. They don't care who they kill to get what they want. And then there are those who won't cooperate. This picture will turn you every way but loose. How to make it. 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

for 27 winters, and I've seen wrecks that turned the decks into 1,000 splinters. Now here I am, the only man in Honolulu tonight. 1,000 women chasing me, but I'll put up a fight. And if I had a wireless, I'd send this SOS. Heaven help a sailor, gee, it's tough to be a sailor on a night like this. I said a night like this. Heaven help a stranger, where there's women, there is danger on a night like this. I mean a night like this. The Navy's strong, but sailors are weak. A gal can turn him into a sheik. How's a fella gonna handle Dardanella when he's got Valencia to kiss? Women by the score, never saw a man before.

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2: Witches on the Heath. Three witches danced on the heath last night, dancing widdershins round a tree. Wildly widdershins whirled the three under a wild and cloud-swept sky, while a goblin moon rode high over the hill where the old stones lie. And their hats were peaked, and they twittered and squeaked as they danced in the green moonlight. And out of the boughs of the twisted thorn came the wail of a violin, queer and evil and sad and thin. And though there was nobody one could see, somebody played in the twisted tree queer sad tunes for the witches three, till a lost wind crept from the hills and wept, and the farm cocks crowed of the morn.

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Well, she's tight, she's built for speed. She got everything that a big daddy need. 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

I want to talk about secretaries. A secretary offers the only kind of polygamy we recognize in this country. The chance to have a second wife at the same time you have your first one and not go to jail. If you select her carefully, she can be the loveliest of all French benefits. And to think, the company pays for her. Turning your secretary into a girlfriend has one big advantage. You know where she is most of the time. If you want to play it smart and have your secretary love you and stay with you a long, long time, then follow these rules. Bring her presents from your trips, a baby kangaroo, some diamonds from Tiffany, any little bauble will do. Don't smoke up her cigarettes. 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
0: Damn Yankees.
1: Gray Goat.
0: Stardust.
1: The Turncoat.
0: Bonnie Anderson and many more.
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The monster had escaped and was ravaging the countryside, killing, maiming, terrorizing. 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

0: Barbie, a picnic surprise. 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
1: you do,
0: and the pictures were done by
2: Johnny Mathis.
3: Barbie, what are we bringing to eat on the picnic?
0: Skipper asked as she and Ken walked into the kitchen.
3: Puppies,
0: Barbie answered.
4: Looks great,
0: said Ken, lifting the cloth that covered the basket.
4: Can I have a quick taste?
5: You asshole,
0: said Barbie. They put all of the puppies in the basket and then headed to the car. When they got in the car, something terrible happened.
6: Oh, fuck,
0: said Ken.
3: Yuck,
0: said Skipper, and a pile of crumbs was the only trace left of Arby.
7: Anyway, I'm in the process of getting a divorce, which is kind of a bittersweet pill to swallow. After 14 years of marriage, I

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And isn't it sickening? 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The poison Chianti is terribly scanty, but everything else is all right. There's arsenic mixed in the mock turtle soup. I've hidden an asp in the ice cantaloupe, and straight benzedrine in the apricot coupe at the Borgia orgy tonight.

We'll all be most frightfully hearty at the Borgia orgy tonight. 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

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I've poison tomaine that will wreck them with pain. 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We've got all the nobles of Naples for the Borgia orgy tonight. The soup minestrone is frightfully phony, and laudanum reeks in the stewed macaroni. We are feeling no pain when they eat the henbane in the third tangerine from the right. When the butler flings open the dining room door, there's a cunning contraption concealed in the floor. We wonder.

Las Vegas Hilton presents the entertainment bargain of the year. It's fantastic. Hi, this is Alan Hamill inviting you to see the new edition of Moulin Rouge starring sensational Suzanne Somers. 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Suzanne Somers and Moulin Rouge, only at the Las Vegas Hilton. The end of the rainbow.

This is Nice. Nice is three English guys who play their own kind of music with no compromises. They have a new album called Simply Nice, and it deserves a listen. There are two other Nice albums, too. Ars Longa Vita Brevis and The Thoughts of Emma Lestavjack. They're different from the new album, different from each other. But that's Nice, too. All three on Immediate Records and available at your record dealers right now.

We are drunk. We are drunk. 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Six in a row, I think I'm getting drunk, too. Well, that's the news update. I think that the deaths are coming up.

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0: 59.
3: Love me.
0: 56. 55.
3: Love me true. Truly as you do. Is love above all the other loves I've ever known. For you are the return.
4: You know, someone once said, actually, it was William Shakespeare, that he who loveth moi is worth two in the bush, and I know that you, and only you, deep, deep, deep down inside, you love me more than you deeply love me true. And now, in German,
3: Liebe!
4: At all.

'Twas the schooner Hesperus sailed when she see the skipper take the door to bear him company. Blue her eyes the fairy flax, the cheeks like dawn of May, and bosom white the hawthorn buds that opened the month of May. And the skipper stood beside the helm, his pipe was in his mouth, he watched how the veering flood flowed, and the smoke now west, now south. The rumour spake an old sailor who sailed the Spanish main, and prayed them put yonder port afraid of hurricane. Last night the moon had a golden ring, tonight the moon we see. The skipper blew whiff his pipe and scornful laugh lightly, ha ha. Cauldron got louder, blew in the wind, the gale from the northeast, the snow fell in hissing brine, the billows froth like east. Down came the storm and smote amain, the vessel in its strength. She shuddered and paused like fighting steel, and leapt a cable's length. Come hither, my little daughter, Unduna trembled so, for I fear the weather will give a scale, and ever the wind to blow. He wrapped a warm in the seaman's coat against the singing blast, could her open the broken spar abandoned to the mast. Oh, father, hear the church bells ring, what can it be? Just a fog bell on the rock bound coast and steered for the open sea. Oh, father, hear the sound of guns all day, what can it be? Some ship in distress that can't live in such an angry sea. Oh, father, I see a gleaming light, I say, what can it be? But her father answered never a word, a frozen corpse was he. Then the maiden clasped her hands and prayed, the savior she might be, and thought of Christ who still the way in the life of Galilee. And fast the midnight dark and drear through the whistling sleet and snow, like a sheet of ghost, the vessel swept towards the reef of Norman's woe. Daybreak on the bleak sea beach, a fisherman stood aghast to see the form of maiden fair, last close to the drifting mast. The salt sea was frozen on her breast, the salt tears in her eyes, and saw her hair like the brown sea weed, and the billows fall and rise. Such was the wreck of the Hesperus, the midnight and the snow. Christ save us from death like this, and the reef of Norman's woe. Oh.

0: It was the fall of 1954. Chris, Wayne, and Ginny were just some kids out for some kicks.
1: Jim Danner to the rescue. Jim Danner to the rescue.
0: It was a good time until they crossed the Macon County line. It shouldn't have happened.
2: She's bleeding like crazy.
0: It couldn't have happened.
3: What are you trying to kill us for?
0: But it did. It happened on the Macon County line. Macon County Line, a true story you won't be able to forget. Rated R, under 17, not admitted without parents.

0: And now, kiddies, it's time for America's favorite storyteller, Aunt Gloria.
1: Good morning, children, and welcome, all of my lovely little children out there in TV land. Today's tale is the sentimental story of Little Red Riding Hood. One day, Little Red Riding Hood was walking through the forest on her way to her sick grandmother's cottage, when suddenly...
2: Please, please, Mr. Wolf, don't hurt me. I'm on my way to Grandma's house with this basket of goodies. Oh, please stay away. What are you going to do to me?
3: Red Riding Hood, I'm going to eat you.
2: Jesus Christ! 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

0: 10, 9, 8, 7, 6, 5, 4, 3, 2, 1, 0.
1: It's climbing up into the sky. You'll be able to hear the roar now very shortly as it reaches us here at the press hatch.

Faiths blow on the winds and become shibboleths and deep growths, with men ready to die for a living word on the tongue, for a light alive in the bones, for dreams fluttering in the wrists. Sleep is a suspension midway, and a conundrum of shadows lost in meadows of the moon.

0: The second day in orbit, a battery overheated and malfunctioned. 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
0: That's it. 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

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No one would care. No one would cry if I should live or die. What now, my love? Now there is nothing, only mine.

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A number of years ago, I sang a very interesting song on a very popular late-night television show. And the song has become legendary in certain circles. Excuse me. Now, let me explain. The song still today is very relevant, seeing as how we live in very interesting times. And I hope that it doesn't offend anyone or the ghosts of Carnegie Hall. So, with that said, the show was Saturday Night Live, and the song was written by two women, which makes it even more interesting. A log thrown on the fire, two profiles met as one.

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They'll cut it out. No more sailing. You ready, Slide?

0: Stop the engines! 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Mr. Christian!
1: Yes, sir, what do you want?
0: You're Christian?
1: For you, anything.
0: Go up on the deck and fix the mizzenmast.
1: This is a submarine. You don't know there's no mizzenmast.
0: I didn't even know it was mizzen. Captain, I think I'm getting something on radio. Change the killer cycles and start the engines.
2: 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Yellow submarine.
0: Stop the engines. Lafitte, up your periscope.
3: The periscope is up.
0: What do you see?
3: I see a sail. I see a sail.
0: A sail? What kind of a sail?
3: Bell bottoms, 398.
0: Hello, yellow submarine, captain speaking.
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0: Sorry, we don't deliver. 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
0: Stop the engines.
5: Captain, the crew's committing mutiny.
0: Mutiny? Why?
5: They say they're tired. They just said they're tired.
0: Captain, I think I'm getting something on the verschlugene radio.
4: This is your flight, Captain. 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We'll be landing in Miami in 10 minutes. 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
0: Change the killer cycles and start the engines.

Stage is set. 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There on the fringe of the clearing, a girl. Her face is pretty and childlike. 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Her feet are so motionless you get the illusion that the tree stump in the center of the clearing is inching itself toward her. She is oblivious of the waves of desire generating in the crowd, thrilling to every gentle touch of the drum.

And another drum, many drums in counter rhythm, and for every drum we hear, there's a woman to see. Their gyrations accelerate to a frenzy and a sudden stop. And they all go scurrying out of the clearing. Uh-huh.

One by one, every head turns to the entrance of the most primitive woman. This, of course, does not mean simple or elementary. She is an exciting, ornately stimulating seductress with patterns of excitement and the power to hypnotize and innovate the will toward total abandonment. This, if anybody, must be none other than Madame Zaj. Her every move is with the beat of the drum, looking straight up to the moon, which highlights her tapering shoulders and throws tapering black shadows. Shadows rolling and reaching up from the ground in dance formation. There seems to be a four-way thing going with her, the moon, the drum, and her pixelated black shadow wallowing around under her. When suddenly a monstrous man leaps out of nowhere, snatches her up bodily, and carries her out of the clearing, they disappear, swallowed up by the mists, which are now swallowing up the night. In the distance, a drumbeat fades away, and we know it is about time now for the Mississippi River to look like a puddle of pecan blue pudding, pistachio and indigo, and the sun, a neon rose lollipop, is being drawn up over the horizon into a fizzy bunch of grape-colored clouds.

And now, ladies and gentlemen, the star of our review. Her blue diaphanous gown is a $1,000 creation designed especially to enhance her lovely 38, 24, 36. Figures you won't miss when you see the revealing, enticing, voluptuous Miss Venus DeLovely.

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But is it sane? The man upstairs is waiting, waiting for you to come. Come to his oasis, commonly referred to as heaven by scholars, historians, religious men, and the like. Waiting for that moment when you drift out to the enchanted island of your mind.

where the concepts of hate and war melt like purple icicles in midsummer. Love is the secret password. Tarantulas transform into enlightened creatures. Their sting becomes a kiss of inspiration. The venom of the deadly rattlesnake is no longer that poisonous death nectar. This is heaven. Raindrops in mocha-flavored tears so sweet that cherry blossoms sprout up on asphalt parking lots. Snow becomes a layer of vanilla meringue frosting. Huge platinum wind chimes sing out to the tiniest freckled flea, to the sperm whales of illusion. Into its depths will reach new heights, heights unknown to man, where harmony coexists with reality. Life, that ephemeral daydream of yesterday's tomorrow, becomes an eternal force through the everyday battery in the soul. Days and nights merge through a celestial marriage into one phosphorus glow of non-stop reality. The cement jungles and the monoxide atmosphere you experienced on your last sojourn will cease to exist. God, peering down through his stained glass monocle, will steer you off the unmarked exit of life.

0: Yes, I did What's the Battle with Helen, which he directed. I don't know whether it's released in England yet, but it's a very successful film in America.
1: Hi, can you all hear me?

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Boy, it got me, and hold tight to me. That's what I'm talking about. I was drunk again.

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Everything here is in the groove. 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I said, man, what the hell, I mean, what are you talking about? He said, I see two of you. I said, man, you fool, you're drunk again. 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Then, won't you play me a little bit of that drunk dance, son? Just a little bit while I drink.

o'clock now, ain't it? What time is it? 6:30. 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It's morning. Well, we're going home now.

0: Who's there?
1: Supposing I am.
0: The what?
1: Supposing I am.
0: I don't figure it out. Wait a minute. I gotta put something on, baby. I'm not dressed.
1: Oh, okay.
0: All right. God, Jesus. This godly hour. Okay. Hey! It's you, my friendly neighbor, the hippie.
1: Yeah.
0: What are you doing here?
1: Oh, you know, I just thought I'd come in and visit.
0: Uh-huh. Well, you must be horny. You know what type of house I'm running, don't you, baby?
1: Oh, well, I had an idea.
0: You had an idea? Oh, my God, your beard has grown. I saw you last about 4 weeks ago.
1: Yeah.
0: Getting thicker and thicker.
1: I can't seem to, shave it off.
0: Take it all off. Why don't you come inside? Take off your coat.
1: Sure, that'd be great.
0: All right, give me your coat. Okay, hold on. Why don't you sit down? Actually, you know what?
1: Yeah.
0: Let me introduce you to the girls. What did you say your name was again? I haven't spoken to you in so long.
1: Carmelo.
0: Carmelo. Ooh, Italiano. Are you way back Italian?
1: Yeah.
0: 10th generation or so. No, you still have the dark looks of a Don Juan, except, you know, your eyes are almost covered up by your hair, and your mouth, I believe. Let me lift up your mustache there. It's pretty sensuous. Your teeth are nice. All right. I think you're the type of man I'd like to introduce to my girls. Hey, chicks. This is Carmelo.
2: Hi. Come on in.
3: Come
2: wow.
3: Sit beside me.
2: No, me. I'm first.
3: Oh,
1: no.
2: Oh, wow. Look at that.
1: Do you like
0: hair.
1: My girls? Oh, look quite wow. Charming.
0: Do they look appetizing?
1: Yes.
0: Uh-huh. Tell me. I mean, you hippies are an entirely different group of people. What type of sex life do you have?
1: Oh, not too much. It's sort of...
0: It's more of a head job up here, eh?
1: No, yeah, I sort of dwell on, you know.
0: Dwell on.
1: Yeah, I don't get into sex for long periods of time.
0: Mm-hmm. You're one of those slam bammers, or you mean just don't do it for quite some time?
1: No, I jerk off a lot.
0: You jerk off? Oh my God, you're on the beat, eh? A beatnik also at the same time. So, but I think tonight should be your Dutch treat. I know you don't have much money, and I know you told me you're living in a little studio and you're sharing it with two other cats, guys, right?
1: Yeah, we get into our own things.
0: Yeah, our own things. By the way, if you want to smoke a joint, you know, be my guest.
1: Oh,
0: but
1: yeah.
0: Yeah, man, dig great. It. But, you know, I hope you don't mind that. Yeah. Ooh, you really inhaled it deep, don't you?
1: Yeah, it's not bad, you know.
0: No, I don't smoke. Oh. I'm very square. I got no vices. I don't smoke. I don't drink. I don't take drugs.
1: I'm square. I like to slow down, you know, and just...
0: Just relax.
1: I like to think about things a lot.
0: Uh-huh, you're a philosopher. By the way, I think I just get stoned on people. I get off on people. Oh, I don't need an upper. I don't need a downer. I don't need all that shit, really. Hey, man, let's do our thing. I think you look a bit neglected there. Why don't you come with me to the bedroom? I'll show you. I'll give you a guided tour of the house. How about that?
1: Oh, I dig looking at houses. Really.
0: I hope you'll like it. It's a type of modern brothel.
1: Superimposed, you know?
0: Yeah. Now let me see your joint. Let me see. Neglected joint. Wow. I can just get stoned on the smell of your joint. Look at your nipples. You must be sensitive. You know not every man.
1: Oh, yes, yeah. They harden up.
0: You even have a real hard-on. You know,
1: well,
0: I'm surprised.
1: I like the idea of
0: getting your
1: coming.
0: Do you have a steady chick, a steady lady?
1: Yeah.
0: Oh, I'd love to have a threesome.
1: She'd probably dig that.
0: Eh? Well, the two of you can just get stoned.
1: Oh, definitely.
0: But meanwhile, let me just devour that cock of yours. My God, you're big.
1: I nearly got into a fight once because I commented on somebody's pecker. And he got offended.
0: Tell me what you do to your girlfriend while I suck your cock.
1: I don't know. I just stand there and look.
0: You must be kidding. Okay, take your pants off and follow the leader.
1: Oh, it's nice just sitting here, you know, and talking to you.
0: Do something, please, for Christ's sake, do something. Do something, please, for Christ's sake, do something. Do something, please, for Christ's sake, do something.

play the cool. I taught him to shoot pool till he could soon sink three in one shot. I kept him under wraps till he had mastered shooting craps and could deal a winning hand. We would practice all day, then at night we would play poker, talk, and coon can. Soon Spoon got good at his old new livelihood, and now we were ready to deal. There was money to be made, this here hustler's trade, and soon it would be for real. We gave Good a ring the day before the thing to let him know that we'd be there. But it was early in the morning, cause Grit was still yawning, and all he could say was, yeah! Me and my man Spoon, we went shopping that noon to cop us some fronts for the set. We needed some vines that would blow their minds, plus give us all the finesse we could get. We went to a tailor named Wong, who sold silks from Hong Kong and could sew a suit on your back. I caught me a four-button roll and he spun the Spoon of silk gold. Then we split in our beige Cadillac. We went to Baby Blues to cop our shoes, some comfort split toes and canes. Blue smuggles in ships and makes overseas trips while hustling big company lanes. We rapped for a while, then left Blues in style, sporting our brand new kicks. Went to a hatter named Knox and copped some straw diamond blocks, then split by the 5:45. We wined and dined and prepared our minds for the task that lay ahead. Jumped super clean and split to the scene, smoking Panamanian Red.

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ladies and gentlemen. It's no secret that I've been having a lot of problems lately. Everywhere I go, you know, I've been here in New York, we're trying to get ready for this Carnegie Hall show, you know. I'm an old person, I do my thing, I live my life, you know. Oh, Kiki, isn't it going to be great playing at Carnegie Hall? Well, yeah, sure, it's terrific, you know. I got to work the same amount of work and energy as any other show I ever do. I mean, you know, hopefully the people are out there comfortable and having a good time. I mean, and I'm glad you came and everything, but, you know. It doesn't make any difference to me. I've been working just as hard my entire life, you know. And I've just been, you know, kind of on edge and a little nervous. And everyone keeps saying, oh, but Kiki, you know, you're so worked up. You know, maybe you should just, you know, find some help, you know. Get a little somebody to talk to. Just work these things out in your head. Because you just seem like you're angry for a lot of reasons. And it just doesn't seem like you should be angry. I say, hey, you don't need to tell me what I need to think, what I need to feel, or what I need to do. I'm doing just fine on my own. But Kiki, we're worried about you. You should probably, you know, find someone that you can talk to. Someone that can help you out. You know, somewhere that you can just really just sit and have a conversation. You'll talk, they'll listen. Before you know it, I say, hey, I don't want to talk to anybody. I know what I'm angry about. I know what it is all about. I don't need to know anyone telling me anything. I'm just fine. They say, but maybe you should just

solution, said it was the only solution to get me some professional help to save me from the enemy myself. So, not too long ago, I'm in San Francisco. You know, and I'm sitting in, and we're staying in the Phoenix Hotel. It's a lovely hotel. I'm sitting in my room. I'm staring at the wall, and I'm thinking about everything. And then again, I'm thinking about nothing. I'm just looking at this wall. It's a lovely wall. The ceiling meets the wall meets the floor. It's a white wall, nothing on it. Maybe a little stain, it sort of fades down. It's a beautiful wall. I'm just sitting there. I hear this knocky, knock, knock, knock on the door. Come in. In comes my son, Bradford. Well, Bradford, you finally decided to come see your dear old mother. Well, isn't this fantastic? This is a cause for a celebration. Why don't you run down to the liquor store and get us a fifth of Canadian Club, and we'll sit down and have a drink. We'll talk about old times. We'll just have a wonderful mother and child reunion. This is fantastic. He says, Mother, I didn't come here to drink with you. I'm not going down to the liquor store. I said, listen, Bradford, don't start all that up again. Let's just let bygones be bygones, and we'll sit here and we'll enjoy each other. Just go down to the liquor store and get us a drink. He says, Mother, you're a drunk. I said, Bradford, I'm not a drunk. All I want is a little Canadian.

put me in an institute, just said it was the only solution. Get me some professional help to save me from the enemy, myself. So, just a few minutes ago, I'm upstairs and in the dressing room. The producers of this lovely production, Ted Geller and David Foster, come on the door. I say, you know, come in. I say, Kiki, pull up a chair. Sit down. I sit down. I say, Kiki, we're worried about you. We've noticed that you've been going off a lot lately. And, we're afraid you're gonna hurt somebody. We're afraid you're gonna hurt yourself. So we've decided it would be in your best interest if we put you somewhere where you can get the help you need. I said, hey, wait a minute. We've decided my best interest. How the hell do we know what my best interest is? After all, I've been to your schools, I've been to your churches, I've been to your institutional learning facilities, and you're trying.

was the only solution. Get me some professional help to save me from the enemy, myself. Well, you know what? Any minute now, some little terrorist bomber might just come in here and blow up this entire joint, and then no one's gonna have to worry about me.

is a cure for the blues. 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

All you bookie makers, all you wide awakers, join me. 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
1: You are a bold and courageous person, afraid of nothing. 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One dark and stormy night, a light appears in the topmost window in the tower of the old house. 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

0: It was alive. It looked right through me. I could feel the veins on my neck begin to pulsate and throb like a secretary pounding out 150 words per minute on an IBM electric typewriter.
1: I gasped for breath. I fell to my knees.
0: I was powerless in its presence.

0: In 1968, George Romero brought us Night of the Living Dead. It became the classic horror film of its time.
1: It gets up and kills. The people it kills get up and kill.
0: Now, George Romero brings us the most intensely shocking motion picture experience for all times. Dawn of the Dead.
1: This situation must be controlled before it's too late. They are multiplying too rapidly.
0: Night of the Living Dead has ended. Dawn of the Dead is here.
2: Not that room! Not that room!
3: They must be destroyed on sight.
0: Dawn of the Dead.
4: This picture contains scenes of violence that may be considered shocking. No one under 17 will be admitted. Dawn of the Dead. From United Film Distributing Company.

0: If you're voting, and I certainly hope that you will, even though the postal rates have gone up recently, what we'd like you to do is to put your name and address on a postcard and the number of the act you prefer, numbers 1 through 5. Put the number of the act and you send it to Community Auditions, 115 Newbury Street, Boston, 02116. That's Community Auditions, 115 Newbury Street, Boston, Mass., 02116. Now I'd like you to meet Community Audition number 4 from Dartmouth, Massachusetts. This is the Union Jack. So named because the spokesman for the group is named Billy Marlowe. That's how they got Union Jack out of that, and Billy is the one right in the center. Billy, do you want to introduce us to the other members of the group, please?
1: This is Tony Borden, lead guitar. And this is Mark Borden, rhythm. And on the drums, Jeff Amaral.
0: Are you just spokesman, or are you also boss of the group? You're boss today, Bill.
1: Yeah.
0: Live
1: yeah.
0: it up. And what are you going to sing for us?
1: Who'll Stop the Rain.
0: Okay. Here's Community Audition number 4 from Dartmouth, Massachusetts, the Union Jack.

73. Once arrested Billy McGee, Bill, he tried his best at cop to kill. So that limb of the law dragged him home and knocked at the door. All the neighbors shouted out to Bill, "It serves you right, it serves you right, it jolly well serves you right. You pinched his whistle and pulled his clothes, smashed his helmet and broke his nose. He was going to lock you up, but now as you want to fight, he's going to take you home to your wife, and it jolly well serves you right. The camels are coming, hurrah, hurrah, da da da da da da da da. 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Bill Brown, a barber by trade, said to me, you ought to pay. 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It serves you right, it serves you right, jolly well serves you right. Said I to the barber, oh save me do, said the barber to me, who saved you? 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

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Home, home on the range, where the deer and the antelope play. Where southern moon set and the discouraging wind, and the skies that are cloudy all day. 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
1: At 17, I knew too much to listen to the wise. The world of hippies beckoned, and I joined the rebels' cries that said, tune in, turn on, drop out, see how free you'll be. Now I'm an abject slave to what they said would set me free. My God, my eager hopes and dreams have wound up on the shelf, and I'm no good to anyone, least of all myself. In this mad dream to find myself in pot and LSD, I'm shackled beyond hope to what they said would set me free. My life's become a living hell. I beg and rob and steal. Somehow I can no longer tell the fancy from the real. I may have killed, I just don't know. A soul gone blind can't see. A heartless, mindless slave to what will never set me free. I sometimes think I feel my mother's warm and loving hand come through a psychedelic fog, but like the rest, it's sham. I'm in a world of mescaline and pot and LSD, and link by link it's forged a chain that's made a slave of me. The devil's strumming on my nerves and fires within me rage. My tortured mind so gone I can't recall for sure my age. I think I'm 22. I know I won't reach 23. But hell can be no worse than what is made a slave of me.
2: Come on over here, from way over there. There's nothing to fear, and room in the chair for two. That's a good girl. You never will miss a sweet little smack, so give me a kiss, and I'll give it back to you. That's a good girl. I've got a present here to show you. Before I saw the Romeo, you. It's only a ring. I bought it today. Don't mean a thing unless you will say I do. That's a good girl. Come on over here. From way over there. There's nothing to fear and room in a chair for two. That's a good girl. You never will miss a sweet little smack, so give me a kiss, and I'll give it back to you. That's a good girl. I got a present here to show you. What's that? Before I start a Romeo, you. It's only a ring. I bought it today. Don't mean a thing. I'm

anymore. 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Rubber, she said, and that's what I did, and I don't work there anymore. Well, I used to work in Chicago,

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Asked her to tell me what sort. Layer, she said, and that's what I did. And I don't.

0: work there anymore. Well, I used to work in Chicago in a department store. I thought I did a very good job, but I don't work there anymore. Well, a lady came in with a bucket one day. I asked her what the bucket was for. Filler, she said, and that's what I did, and I don't work there anymore. Well, I used to work in Chicago in a department store. I thought I did a very good job, but I don't work there anymore. Well, a lady came in for refreshments one day. I asked her what kind she'd enjoy. Liquor, she said, and that's what I did, and I don't work there anymore. Well, I used to work in Chicago in a department store. I thought I did a hell of a good job, but I don't work there anymore. Well, I used to work in Chicago in a department store. I thought I did a hell of a good job, but I don't work there anymore.
1: Guy went to the drugstore and asked the girl for a rubber full of ice cream.
2: Ice cream in a rubber, you kidding?
1: Yes, my wife has always wanted a deep freeze, and tonight she's gonna get it.
2: Great love, and ain't it grand? I've got a divorce from my old man. I'll abide it by the court's decision. He's got those kids, and they ain't his'n.
1: Did you hear one about the guy that got a ticket in the parking lot? The cops caught him going 69. How do you call girls keep from having babies?
2: The same way your wife does when she's out cheating on you.
1: This little girl was playing in the water with the little boy. And the little boy said, if you don't stop throwing that water on me, I'm going to duck you. She said, how can you when you can't even pronounce it? Tootsie, do you object to making love?
2: That's something I've never done.
1: You've never made love?
2: No, I've never objected.
1: This little boy walked in the bedroom and caught his mom and papa in the dark. So he asked, what are you doing, Pop? Pop's old, just filling up mom's gas tank. Little boy said, she don't get much mileage, Pop, because the milkman filled up this morning.
3: Revenge is better than Christmas.

0: Come in.
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0: Yes, it is.
1: So you're a comedian.
0: Yes, I suppose you'd call it that.
2: That's a very poor code of honor, and you're all going to suffer.
3: Come on, let's get him!
0: That's all.
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0: Not since Rosemary's baby has there been anything like the devil within her. The story of a child created in hell to create hell on earth.
1: You will have a baby, a monster, possessed by the devil himself!
0: The Devil Within Her, starring Joan Collins as a woman cursed to carry the son of Satan.
2: I'm your mother, you can't hurt me! Please go away!
0: Donald Pleasance as the doctor, destined to be destroyed by the devil within her.
3: It's a question of my medicine versus your magic.
0: A film that exposes you to the awesome powers of possession, exorcism, and satanic revenge. Pray for the devil within her before it preys on you. The Devil Within Her, rated R, under 17, not admitted without parent.

0: You've been listening to The Robot DJ, a copyrighted service of the all-great 24 Solids Corporation, Old East Colorado. And now it's time for the human DJs of Sheena's Jungle Room to begin their broadcast day. Unless it's night where you are, in which case, it's tough darts. Sheena's Jungle Room is a streaming service of WFMU.org, originating from every part of the world at once, coming down the wire and out of your device, courtesy of some impressive technology in an impressive building in the city of ultimate radio domination and success, East Orange, New Jersey.
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2: Yes, this is Sounds under 64 not allowed. I'm Jan Turkenburg from the Netherlands, and I'm going to tell you a secret. Just 10 minutes ago or so, I thought, oh wow, I have forgotten the playlist picture on top of the playlist. So I ended up with this one, with a lady with no nose. I'm sorry. We're gonna have a special about drinking. Not the first one, but it's different.

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0: And that was a request by listener Jay Current. Amos Milburn and Bad Whiskey, 1950. And before that, we had a lot of versions of Gimme a Pig Food. Started off with Bessie Smith and Buck and his band. The first release. And I made a link from the title to the Wikipedia page. And after that, we heard Frankie Halfpint Jackson with the same song, but from 1940. And Billie Holiday brought us the song in 1949, followed by Bobby Short in 1955, Laverne Baker in 1958, and Joanne Miller also in 1958. And we started off the whole set with the Victor Male Chorus and the Drinking Song from 1924. Continuing now with the drinking, or, well, drinking and stuff around drinking. Here's two songs, both titled 10 Little Bottles, but quite different from each other.
1: Just before the town went dry, I made up my mind that I would never be ever without a little drop of rye. All that I ever take is just one or two, so I thought that 10 little bottles would about do. 10 little bottles standing on the shelf like soldiers all in a line. My next door neighbor saw me bring them in, and that left only 9 little bottles standing on the shelf, serenely waiting their fate. We missed a bottle when the gas man came, and that left only 8 little bottles standing on the shelf, as rare as tickets to heaven. The landlord phoned, he's gonna raise my rent, and that left only 7 little bottles standing on the shelf. But my wife's family are mixed. They always finish anything they start, and that left only 6 little bottles standing on the shelf to keep my spirits alive. Our cook is famous for her Irish stew, and that left only 5 little bottles standing on the shelf, and they don't make it anymore. No, sir. I thought about it till I got the blues, and that left only 4 little bottles standing on the shelf between Sahara and me. I don't remember how I got to bed, but that left only 3 little bottles standing on the shelf. But what's the fella to do? The doctor said, why, brace up, the 10-pound boy. And that left only 2 little bottles standing on the shelf. Hard luck had only begun. My wife's mother had to get the flu, and that left only 1 little bottle standing on the shelf. And though he's dying of thirst, there's no man living gonna get a drop unless he kills me first. Guide my steps

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But my wife found out about it, and she told me to get rid of it or else. Since I didn't like the way she said or else, I went down there and proceeded to carry out her instructions. I set the 10 little bottles on the drain board, picked up the first bottle, pulled the cork out of it, and poured it down the sink. That is, all except one little swaller, which I drank. I picked up the next bottle and I pulled the cork out of it and I poured it down the sink. All except one little swaller, which I drank. I picked up the next bottle and I pulled the sink out of it and I poured it down the sink. All except one little swaller, which I drank. I picked up the next sink and I pulled a bottle out of it and I poured it down the cork. All except one little swaller, which I drank. I picked up the next cork and I pulled a sink out of it and I poured it down a bottle. All except one teensy-weensy little swaller, which I sank.

I'll deal with this number. 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I had an uncle that drank a quart a day of his life. Heck, me, I spill more than that. No kidding. He could drink a quart and not even stagger. Heck, he couldn't even move. We told him, we says, you better quit drinking that stuff. It's gonna kill you. Sure enough, it killed him. He died last year at the age of 102. Well, don't laugh. We dug him up last week. He looks better than y'all do now. You know?

guy back here asked me, says, what's the difference between a drunk and an alcoholic? Well, I'll tell you. Us drunks don't have to attend all them dango meetings, you know?

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I says this guy, give me something cold and full of gin. He says, take my wife.

Hammer and balls have I got left? How many have I got? Five. You sin double, there's only two and a half. Don't you know one little thing? You better not say nothing against my wife, Buster, because I'll have you know that I got the wifest little knife in the whole United States.

And that was another request. Who made it? I think Asheville John. Yes, John made this request. And before we are going further with other requests, I've got a few versions of the Alabama song for you. Oh, wait, let's just first backtrack. We just heard the Andrews Sisters and Rum and Coca-Cola from 1944. And before that, Johnny Bond and the Story of the Ten Little Bottles, 1954. And from 1920, before that, Bert Williams, Ten Little Bottles. And now, the Alabama song. Several renditions, starting off with the first recording made by the first lady to sing this in the Drei Groschen Opera by Kurt Weill, Lotte Lenya. Enjoy.

This is not Lotelenia. 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Where are my glasses? yes, I noticed what went wrong. Let's try this button.

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I tell you we must die. I tell you, I tell you, I tell you we must die.

0: must have whiskey, oh, you know why. And must have whiskey, oh, you know why.
1: Yes, the sound quality left something to be desired. Is that the way one says that? It's quite inherent to this show, but one wouldn't expect that from a recording of 1962. My apologies, that was Martha Schlammer and the Alabama song, preceded by Georgia Brown. From same year, same song, Catherine Sauvage en français, 1958. Will Holt from 1960. I have been searching for a better quality recording of that, but I couldn't find it. And we started off, like announced, with Lotte Lenya. Now for something completely different. When the Moon Shines on the Moonshine by Bert Williams.
2: The mahogany is dusty, all the pipes are very rusty, and the good old-fashioned musty doesn't musty anymore. 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

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About 0.1%. How sad and still tonight by the old distillery. And how the moaners moan at the lager brewery. 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

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And what or where I've been, I can't mind. I feel as brave as any highway robber. I've the courage of a dozen men that knew. I'm a miserable devil when I'm sober. But I'm very, very happy when I'm full. But still, my dear, the burning question is, when is a man fool? And the cheaper the whiskey, the greater the burning question. When I was coming along the street there the next, about 6:30, I happened to meet a chap that I hadn't seen for about 3 years. And I very nearly didn't see him the next. He said, "Jock, will you have a wee half with me?" I said, "No, I'm a teetotaler." He said, "By jingles," he says, "you don't look like one now." I said, "It doesn't signify in the very smallest degree. I'm not going to have any more the next." The last time I was like this, the wife said to me, she says, "This drinking business of yours is getting a perfect habit with you, John." I said, "You've made a mistake, wife. It's nothing of the kind, a habit. It's a gift." Chaps, I believe she'll get on to me the next two, but that's an old thing, the wife getting on to you, but still that doesn't matter.

0: 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Good night.
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Then just like a clown, start messing around. Keep going to town. All then you do then break, and you wiggle like a snake that's hitting a bottle.

Imasumak, Five Bottles Mambo, 1954. And before that, In the Bottle Blues, from 1928, by Clarence Williams. And Frank Trumbauer, Hit in the Bottle, 1930, before that. And before that, we heard Sir Harry Lauder. Whoa, whoa, whoa, whoa, whoa, whoa, whoa, whoa, whoa, whoa. Sorry. That was my cat. hitting that... never mind. Hitting the Bottle was by Frank Trumbauer, 1930. Sir Harry Lauder, we haven't heard him in a while. I've Something in the Bottle by in 1920. He brought us that. And before that, a request by listener Don F. Burt Williams, When the Moon Shines on the Moonshine. This is Sounds in the 64 Not Allowed. You can request songs that have something to do with drinking or nothing at all. You can just request songs, but they must be from before 1963. Like, for instance, what are we going to do? I made a mess of my oversight view here. A lot of windows. Never mind. Problem solved. Here is Ruth Wallace and Buy Me a Drink, Will Ya?

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Blues coming Texas, blues coming Texas, feeling here by land, doggone my bad love, so lordy. 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

That was Lightning Hopkins, Blues in the Bottle, as requested by M.H. Lee. Before that, Merlin Johnson, I Just Keep on Drinking, 1939. Bumblebee Slim, I Keep on Drinking to Drive My Blues Away, Part 1. And Lead Belly, I Ain't Gonna Drink No Anymore. Spike Jones and Clink Clink Another Drink, 1942. And The Cats and the Fiddle, Wine Drinker, from 1950. And we started off this set with Ruth Wallace. And in the comments, I have put two links to two episodes of this show which featured several songs of Ruth Wallace as a response to listener Starkville Bill, who said, an aunt of mine had several albums of hers she bought in Florida during the 1950s. Yes, and I got into contact with a son of Ruth Wallace. He contacted me, actually, because he found out I had been playing her songs on Sheena's Jungle Room. And he sent me two CDs, compilation CDs, I didn't have yet. And that was the reason to do another show around her. Okay, now let's see. We've got another request, and I found it on YouTube. So I hope, as always, hoping there will be no commercial prior to this. And, well, let's just click the link. Oh. Yes, it's working.

that was requested by Amygdala, listener Amygdala. Carol Gibbons and his friends, Marjorie Steedford on vocals, Black Coffee, 1935. And now it's time for another set of multiple versions of the same song. This time it will be Drinking Wine Spodio D, I should say. And I will link the first title in the playlist. Starting off with the first release by the author Stick McGee.

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If you want to get along in Peter's town, buy some wine and pass it around.

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1: Wine, wine, wine.
0: Oh, pass that bottle to me. Now down on Gill Street, Willie's den. 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

0: left one another, they got together one day. 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I got some. She said, what you got? Wine, oh wine. 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Drinking wine. Wine.
1: Can you hear him? Somebody wanted to say something. No. My cat is sitting right underneath the mic. Hey, say something.

So no textbook, and I did a little bit of searching, but there was a question whether Lionel Hampton was the vibraphone player himself, or that it was Red Novo. I don't know. Norvo. After Lionel Hampton, we heard Wynonie Harris and Malcolm Yelvington, the Johnny Burnett rock and roll trio, and just Lightning Hopkins. So we're almost there. Just, shall we play a bit of Sitting, Drinking and Thinking by Little Junior?

0: Uh-oh. There's one of those fellas right over there.
1: Where?
0: Leaning on that beer.
1: Get him!
0: Why, he'll say his regards all the year. You can even hear him thinking out loud.
1: What's he thinking?
0: Great day in the morning. I hope a live one comes.

And that was it. Sounds Under 64, not allowed. Coming to you directly from the Netherlands. Thanks to everybody listening and participating. And yes, it was a very interesting common board this week. And coming up next, Music Only I Care About by Miss May. I will be back tomorrow with Dutch pop rock and whatnot. And yes, we have no mountains. Take care. See you. Bye.

0: people in this line that go and drive you insane?
1: No! What you done, ball crusher? Gonna drive you insane! No, you can't stop them, ball crusher!
0: You put your balls to the walls, yeah.
1: Balls to the walls!
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4: That's unusable.

Hi, this is Dr. Smith. I trust that this recording will be a blessing to you, will serve as a source of encouragement. Every one of these songs have been picked with various people in mind. And I hope as you listen to each and one of these songs that you will be able to feel the sincerity and you'll be able to feel the heart that was put into this recording. I'd like to thank three people, very special people. First of all, James Crumley, who you hear playing in the background here, keyboard player. I want to thank him so much for being a brother throughout this entire project. I want to thank Brother Fred Hammond, who produced several songs on this album. I learned a lot from Fred, and I thank God for his input into this project. And finally, I want to thank my wife for all of her support, for all of her love and all of her prayers throughout this process. The last song on this album is a tribute to her, and I think when you hear that song, you'll understand why. Finally, what I'd like to do before you sit back and get ready to listen to this music is I'd like to read the words of a very profound poem. Many people come up to me and ask me, what is it like to be blind? What is it like not to be able to see physically? I think these words sum it up the best. Listen, if you will. I can't see the trees, but I can hear the leaves. I can't see the ocean, but I can feel the breeze. I can't see you smile, but I can feel your glow. I may not be able to see a child, but I can hear him grow. I may not see a hillside or a rainbow I can't find, but I'm not missing out on rainbows because they're painted on my mind. Yes, they're painted on my mind. I can't see a garden, but I can sure smell the flowers. I can't see a timepiece, but I can count the hours. I can't see a house, but I can sure feel a home. I can't see you standing there, but I know when I'm not alone. I can see joy. I can see love, I can see happiness and blessings from above. So I may not be able to see a hillside or a rainbow I can never find, but believe me, my friends, I'm not missing out on life because it's painted on my mind. God bless you as you listen.

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Well, he's a space orphan from Longstore 6. Left to rot on Cyborg 9. He was trying to find his way to Planet X, but stepped on a landmine. He only lost his third leg, but he'd never beg or put anybody down. 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

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Keep on thinking of freedom for me, baby.

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And love songs are written by fools like me. 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
0: So happy.
1: To be married.
0: To be married and in love. We're happy. Betty, we're happy.
1: To be what, Betty? Happy. Happy. Happy.
0: To be married and in love. She's happy. Not real happy. To be married. Married in love. In love.
1: Sing
0: it. We're happy to marry. We're happy to marry. We're happy to. Oh, you want? We're happy.
1: Hey, you're so
0: sexy to me. Oh, you're
1: y'all
0: so.
1: Are
0: y'all are sexy.
1: In a
0: we're sexy,
1: so
0: baby.
1: Sexy to me.
0: Hey,
1: just
0: sex
1: like
0: you are,
1: just
0: baby.
1: Like
0: yeah.
1: You could be a star.
0: You what, sexy? You're so sexy,
1: sexy
0: to me. Please be just. Oh, baby, let me teach you.
1: Yeah, nice people from all over the world.
0: Oh, baby, let me teach you. Office we're beginning to get now from movie and this stuff. I really think, you know, with clothes at edge, you're really making a career, an entertainment career, which we always wanted.
1: We have so many beliefs that as I told you, we're in we have so many beliefs that we want to spread to the rest of the world of joy and happiness. We were interviewed by a religious group 2 weeks before Easter. I'm Betty White.
0: And I'm Elton White.
2: Wonderful. Now, Betty, how long have you and why? First of all, why are you and Elton out here on Venice Beach, and what do you do?
1: We're trying to make it an entertainment. We came from California for that purpose, and we came from Arkansas, Little Rock, Arkansas, in 1991. And we'd like to make it, and we're getting some good breaks lately.
2: Tell me about your performance. Tell me what people will see when they come see you on Venice Beach.
1: Joy, and happiness. Happiness in being married. And under God, and we're that's it, basically. Popular outwardly with a lot of people. But Elton wanted to say that the bottom line for...
0: The bottom line is sex. You know, my wife is 7-3, I'm going on 4-3. You know, when you have sex every night, 365 days out of the year, you know something, she's looking younger, right? She's 7 or something. She looks younger, right? Look at her, you know what? I'm keeping my hair. She's growing
1: question.
0: Younger.
1: But,
0: that's a topic.
1: But,
0: you know.
1: But that's getting me to hell. My body just froze and I couldn't walk. And a nice Jewish doctor led me up into the light. He would say, "Daughter girl, what did you learn in Sunday school?" And get out there in the sunshine and bite it off. And another thing.

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1: We'll be happy.
0: California State. 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

0: Hi. 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Next time I do a video of a song, just remember, if you got a nice, cool, colored car, such as a pink Cadillac, enjoy yourself, ride around town, wave at all your folks, da-na-na-na-na, na-na-na-na-na, na-na-na-na-na-na-na-na-na-na-na. I think I'll end it right there.
1: Marty! You need to listen to Sheena's Jungle Room on WMMU!

You have reached area code 804-236. I'm sorry no one is able to take your call at this time. At the tone, leave your message and it will be returned. Thank you.

Many crimes are never reported, even when somebody suffers because of them. One of these crimes is child molestation. A child molester is someone who touches children in a way that makes them very uncomfortable, nervous, and guilty. The molester wants to keep it a secret because it is wrong. They may try to bribe children to keep quiet or even threaten them. Child molesters are sick people and need to be helped. If you are ever bothered by a child molester, let someone older that you trust know about it right away. Someone like your parents, your teacher, or an older brother or sister. It's very important that you tell someone in charge who can stop the child molester.

0: Remember, no one should be touching you in a way that makes you feel awkward or uncomfortable. It could be a stranger. It could be someone you know and like. Whoever it is, they shouldn't be doing it. If it ever happens to you, go quickly to someone older that you can trust and tell them about it. That's another good way to help me take a bite out of crime.
1: 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You stroll into the kitchen and what do you find? 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
7: Hong diddle long diddle doom doom doom doom doom doom.
8: Oh, I got the flow this early morning Sunday. You know I got the chant. You know they can't fuck with a bizzle. You know I got the rant. You know I got the chant and the rant, bitch. You tried to fuck with the kid back in 1987, then I hit you with the motherfucking lid back in 2024. What you gonna do? Your mom's a whore. Your fucking sister's a whore, and your whole family is a whore, bitch, because I run shit, and that's what I do, coming through, so sick in the blue, in the white, in the red, America, bitches got dead.
9: I don't give a fuck, brothers and sisters, I don't give a fuck, brothers and sisters.
10: That makes sense?
11: So you want to smoke together, and you want to smoke with me, and you want to know the time, and the time is 4:20. It is time that you put the joint into your mouth and light it up so I can see it blaze. It is time to smoke together, and it is time to smoke 'em if you got 'em. So smoke 'em if you got 'em. Smoke 'em if you got 'em. Smoke 'em if you got 'em. Smoke 'em if you got 'em. Smoke 'em if you got 'em. Smoke 'em if you got 'em. Smoke them if you got them. Smoke them if you got them. Smoke them if you got them. Smoke them if you got them. Smoke them if you got them. Smoke them if you got them. Smoke them if you got them. Smoke them if you got them. So now as we keep on smoking, we are getting high today. And we're just going to keep getting high until we can't get high no more. You might be a lightweight, but it's time to keep on smoking. I want to keep on getting high with you until we can't get high no more. We might get a little dazed and a little dizzy, but it's fine with me as long as I feel nice and good. So, now I want you to know the time, and the time is 4:20. It is time to smoke 'em if you got 'em. So, smoke 'em if you got 'em. Smoke 'em if you got 'em. Smoke 'em if you got 'em. Smoke 'em if you got 'em. Smoke 'em if you got 'em. Smoke 'em if you got 'em. Smoke them if you got 'em. Smoke 'em if you got 'em. Smoke 'em if you got 'em. Smoke 'em if you got 'em. Smoke 'em if you got 'em. So now as I am done smoking for today, I don't wanna put the joint down until I can't get high no more. It is time to keep getting high. It might be 4:20. I wanna keep getting high. I am gonna light this joint up and smoke it until there's no more left. So now you might be sitting over there. I want to know the kind that you're smoking, because mine might be better than yours. But I don't really care. I just want to smoke with you, and you can smoke with me too. I just want to keep getting high, and it's time to smoke 'em if you got 'em. So smoke 'em if you got 'em. Smoke 'em if you got 'em. Smoke 'em if you got 'em. Smoke 'em if you got 'em. Smoke 'em if you got 'em. Smoke 'em if you got 'em. Smoke 'em if you got 'em. Smoke 'em. If you got 'em, smoke 'em if you got 'em, smoke 'em if you got 'em, smoke 'em if you got 'em, smoke 'em if you got 'em. So now, as I am at my peak, I might have reached my limit of being high, but I don't want to put the joint down yet, because I want to keep smoking with you, and I like getting high. It is 4:20, it is time to bring the weed out and keep on smoking. I want to keep smoking with you, and I want to keep getting high. I like smoking a lot, and I don't want to stop. So now it's time for the 420, and it's time to smoke them if you got them. Smoke them if you got them. Smoke them if you got them. Smoke them if you got them. Smoke them if you got them. Smoke them if you got them. Smoke them if you got them. Smoke them if you got them. Smoke them if you got them. Smoke them if you got them. Smoke them if you got them. Smoke them if you got them. Smoke them if you got them. Smoke them if you got them. So now as I'm just going to keep smoking, I don't want to put it down. I just want to keep on smoking, and I just want to keep getting high. And it's that time again when it's 420, and just keep smoking if you got them. Smoke them if you got them. Smoke them if you got them. Smoke them if you got them. Smoke them if you got them. Smoke them if you got them. Smoke them if you got them. Smoke them if you got them. Smoke them if you got them. Smoke them if you got them. Smoke them if you got them. Smoke them if you got them. Smoke them if you got them. Smoke them if you got them. Smoke them if you got them. Smoke them if you got them. Smoke them if you got them. Smoke them if you got them.
1: Awesome Kingdom. 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
1: What is that?
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1: fair
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Hey, everybody. Welcome to Pogo Go Go. My name is Herbert von Kroptop. Welcome to the show. Today, I'll be playing, as usual, the best in early punk, new wave, and etc. And basically the first 10 years of punk, with some exceptions either direction. But thank you, Miss May, for another great show. You always have some cool stuff to play that I really enjoy. And so we got lots to play today. So I was trying to figure out which song to start with today, but I think I'll go old school, as the kids say. 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

wants to fall down an elevator shaft. She was even

Welcome back to Pogo Go-Go. Let's see. We started out the show with Iggy Pop and the Stooges with Raw Power. Then we heard Husker Du with Plans I Make. I believe that was off of New Day Rising on SST. And then we heard The Vapors. Yes, the same Vapors that brought you Turning Japanese. That was Lenina, a deeper cut of theirs. And then we heard X with Johnny Hit and Run Pauline off of their debut album. And then we heard The Crowd with As You Were. The Sex Pistols did Problems. Romeo Void with White Sweater. And then we heard Fear with Strangulation. And then finally, that was The Buzzcocks with Friends of Mine. That was the original Buzzcocks. So I believe that was from 1976 or 77. So that was a demo, which they later released on an album called Time's Up. But the original Buzzcocks had Howard Devoto on lead vocals. Then Pete Shelley played guitar. And then Steve Diggle, who would later on also play guitar, he was playing bass at that time. So that was the original band. And then I think within a year, Howard Devoto left to form a magazine. So they only put out one EP, and then later on they released those demos. So that was some early Buzzcocks. So speaking of Howard DeVito, I'm going to play some Magazine. So he left the Buzzcocks and then he formed a Magazine who he's with for many years after that. So here's Magazine on Pogo Go Go, Sheena's Jungle Room, WFMU.

Thanks, Tony. All right, welcome back to Pogo Go Go. Let's see, we started out that set with Magazine featuring Howard Devoto, former and original singer of the Buzzcocks, with Magazine doing Definitive Glaze. Then we heard DOA with Slumlord. I believe that was off of Hardcore 81. And then we heard The Cars, a cool and a good-sounding live version of Let's Go, from 1979 by The Cars. Then we heard Black Flag with No Values. That's the one with Keith Morris on vocals off of Everything Went Black. And then we heard English Beat with Two Swords, a very early version of Uncontrollable Urge by Devo. It's a little bit slower, but more, I don't know, it's more precise or something. I don't know. I like it. And then we heard Social Unrest with Lord's Prayer. The Busboys did Minimum Wage, and then we heard Tony, singer of the Adolescents and also singer of the Abandoned, doing Iron Age. So let's see, coming up we have some Pearl Harbor and the Explosions. 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

Hey, welcome back to Pogo Go Go. Okay, we've got about 30 minutes left to go. So this last set, we started out with Pearl Harbor and the Explosions with Shut Up and Dance. And Pearl Harbor, and I think she was also called Pearly Gates, she was a dancer for the Tubes during their White Punks on Dope era. I think that was 75. So that's kind of how she got her start, and then she started that early proto-punk band, Pearl Harbor and the Explosions. And I was actually approached by Pearl Harbor about five to seven years ago to play keyboards in a new project she was starting, but I was just too busy with other things. But I was definitely honored to be asked by her. That was really cool. So we heard Shut Up and Dance by Pearl Harbor and the Explosions. And then we heard China White with Solid State. 45 Grave with our very own Don Bowles on drums playing Wax. And that also featured Pat Smear on guitar on that track. And then Talking Heads with Memories Can't Wait. Iggy and the Stooges did some crazy noise called L.A. Blues. And then we heard Christian Death with Dogs. Another cool deeper cut by the Vapors called Bunkers. Then we heard the Waitresses with No Guilt. And finally, Devo with Modern Life. So let's see, coming up now. Oh, so I came upon this the other day. So, you know, when Johnny Thunders left the New York Dolls and started the Heartbreakers, that original group also included Richard Hell. So this is a very early recording of Chinese Rocks with Richard Hell on vocals. I thought you might dig it. So I hadn't heard it before. So anyway, here's the Heartbreakers with Chinese Rocks on Pogo Go Go, Sheena's Jungle Room, WFMU.

I'm like a spinning top. I'm like a spinning top.

Welcome back to Pogo Go Go. Just about time to wrap things up. Real quick, we heard The Heartbreakers featuring Richard Hell and Johnny Thunders, of course. And then we heard Greg Ken Band with Breakup Song, The Stains with Get Revenge, English Beat did Twist and Crawl, The Buzzcocks, that was an early version of Orgasm Addict demo that featured their original singer Howard Devoto on vocals. And then we heard Magazine, the band that he formed after leaving the Buzzcocks, with Shot by Both Sides. And then we heard the Ramones doing Psychotherapy.

XTC with Spinning Top, another one by Iggy and the Stooges with Loose, and finally Husker Du, The Girl Who Lives on Heaven Hill. On Heaven Hill. Thanks for tuning in, everybody. Thanks, chat room, for hanging out. And I'll see you guys next week with the Forbidden Zone. And I'll leave you with one last sound bit of advice from Husker Du. You've been listening to Pogo Go Go with Herb on Sheena's Junk Room, WFMU. See you guys next week.

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We feed the rats to the cats and the cats to the rats and get the catskins for nothing. We feed the rats to the cats and the cats to the rats and get the catskins for nothing.

feed the rats to the cats, and the cats to the rats, get the cat skins for nothing. Rats to the cats, and the cats to the rats, get the cat skins for nothing.

fine ointment, brand new and expensive, should have been saved for the poor. Why has it been wasted? We could have raised maybe 300 silver pieces or more. People who are hungry

39. Food shopping. By the time we get to the register, the prices will probably go up. This is one of those double-edged things that will make her laugh, while at the same time hitting an area of concern. Extensive research has shown there is not a woman around who doesn't like to complain about prices. You probably won't have to say another word, she'll be so busy telling you how bad inflation is. In fact, the next time you open your mouth should be for the dinner she makes you that night. 40. Hey, Eve, watch out for the snakes. 41. I could never get over my Boy Scout training. Let me help you across the street. There are so few guys who can devise catchy lines like this that you're going to seem like the smoothest guy in the world.

Playboy calls Chappaqua a weirdly beautiful experience. Esquire says Chappaqua is as close as mortal filmmakers can come to an exact replica of hallucination. The New Yorker calls Chappaqua a work of art, a superb feat of the imagination. See Chappaqua, a film by and of Conrad Rooks. Chappaqua in Technicolor is a Venice Film Festival winner with Jean-Louis Barrault, Conrad Rooks, William Burrow, Allen Ginsberg, Ravi Shankar, who composed and directed the music, Paula Pritchett, Moondog, and The Fugs. See Chappaqua, now showing at Lowe's Crest Theater in Westwood. The most unusual film in recent months, says Charles Champlin, L.A. Times entertainment editor.

0: There's a revolution going on at your record store. And here's the big hit sound that's making it happen, baby. Paul Revere and the Raiders featuring Mark Lindsay with the song that's happening all over the country. The hit that kicks off the excitement in their sensational new Columbia album, Revolution. And there's more, baby, plenty more. Dig this.
1: I Had a Dream,
0: another out-and-out smash, and another reason why this is it. Paul Revere and the Raiders at their greatest. Revolution is out of sight. Tunes like Reno, Wanting You, Make It With Me, I Hear a Voice, and more. So right now, make the scene with the Raiders. It's Revolution by Paul Revere and the Raiders at your Columbia Records dealer now. Go, baby, go!
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0: babadoek. 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
1: Allemaal.
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And for you folks at home, let me just say that's the only awards that your own people vote for you in the biggest city in the world as far as the variety performer is concerned. I'm happy to be a part of it. And I would like to lay a new number on you from the hottest show, hottest new show on the network. We'd like to just... I think you'll know what show we're talking about. Ready? Look out, George. One, two...

I knew you were here. I saw the 1936 Chevy, you know, with the pom-poms on the side and the little dog in the back of the window going, hey, you're my brother, eh? Hey, que pasa? Thank you.

0: Dracula is back. In the first Now Dracula movie, Dracula AD 1972. And with this new motion picture, an unrivaled event, Horror Ritual. You will participate with a Transylvanian vampire himself, swearing you in as an honorary member of the Count Dracula Society. He comes back from the living dead to extend you his personal invitation.
1: Join me in the horror ritual.
0: You heard it with your own ears from his blood-red lips. Get your honorary membership card when you see the new Dracula movie, Dracula AD 1972, and participate in the horror ritual. Rated PG, parental guidance suggested.

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0: The Assured Homo Plan is America's finest Homo plan because it gives special benefits.
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2: We've got records and disc jockeys and plenty of open phone lines. So call us here at KL5 KFLM. The doctor is definitely in.
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